It was very pleasant not having you around this afternoon. Not that I don't love you and want you and need you and love loving and wanting and needing you. But there was a certain peace when you walked out the door, and I knew you would do something you wanted to do. And I could run a tub full of water and not worry about answering the phone for your call, and soak in bubbles and not worry whether you would want something special for dinner, and rub lotion all over me for as long as I wanted, and not worry if you had a good idea

there was a certain excitement when after midnight you came home and we had coffee and I had a day of mine that made me as happy as yours did you.

When I nap, usually after 1:30, because the sun comes in my room then, hitting the northeast corner, I lay at the foot of my bed and smell the sweat of your feet in my covers while I

But there was a certain peace when you walked out the door and I had a day of mine that made me as happy as yours did you.

Hello, everybody, and welcome back to Upward Spiral Radio. This is your host, Haley B., and happy Saturday. I started off this show with the beautiful Nikki Giovanni, A Certain Place / When I Nap, which is just kind of an ode to loving somebody but also needing your space. And I love her album. This is off of the album The Way I Feel. It's all kind of beautiful spoken word and poetry. Followed that up with I Feel Hope Coming by the Alabama Shakes. This is new Alabama Shakes. I love them as a group, and I believe that this is the first record that they've put out or anticipating to put out in a long time. So check it out. That record is called I Must Be Dreaming. And then followed that up with Best for Us by Lady Ray, also another favorite. And then lastly, Tell Me More and More, and then some by Nina Simone, a fun mix by Dublon. And we're just, the show is, you know, a spiraling and evolving take on my mind and my travels and the things that I see and am listening to while I commute. So it's going to take a few different turns this episode, but I hope that you enjoy.

everybody. Welcome back to Upward Spiral Radio. This was Reaper by Kelsey Lu, an 8-minute Kelsey Lu song. I can't think of anything better. I love an 8-minute song, necessarily long, but also very necessarily long. Follow that up with Idea One by Kalela, Mr. Postman by Standing on the Corner, and I'm the Man That Will Find You by Cohen Moccasin. I realize I've given you guys a lot of really new, great music, which is funny because I don't think this is reflecting my, like, current spiral state of listening to human nature over and over again. If you know me, you know that that's actually happening. Yeah, but Love Reaper by Kelsey Lu. We're going to tune into What You Want by Nomi. Thanks for listening.

I simply must have experiences.

Hello, everybody. We're going to be closing out very soon. This was Hit My Head All Day by Dry Cleaning. This is New Dry Cleaning. Followed up by Out of My Head by Rahil and AK Paul, We Get What We Deserve. I'm going to be closing out with some air, Salt. That song is Air, just a nice instrumental song. Thank you so much for joining me at Upward Spiral Radio on BFF FM.

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What a great escape.

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0: Call her out, her name wrong step. Step up, gut you, then dip.
1: This bitch boss.
0: 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And you gon' have to die.

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0: 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Step up, gut you, then dip.
1: This bitch boss.
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2: 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Do you like scary movies? What's your favorite? That phone sex, the product you should've.

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1: 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No mercy, you not shit.
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1: She came in the game, no flex. Finna leave the game with your rep.
0: This bitch boss.
1: Call her out, her name wrong step. Step up, gut you, then dip.
0: This bitch boss.
1: Come in talking that shit. And you gon' have to die about it.

0: Us.
1: Get us the Fuji.
0: Yeah. This happens on the block.
1: You wanna be a cowboy?
0: Day.
2: Hey, Mike, get your guns and meet me in the back right now.
0: Olehi.
1: Yeah. Everyone.

So, what kinds of stuff are you into? That's a bit forward, isn't it? Well, maybe you could come back to mine if you want. Well, you know, if you want to get really dirty.

What did you do last night? Oh, I was out so late. Now I'm so tired. What did you do last night?

are tuned in to BFF.FM, live from Denton, Texas, but broadcasting out to the Mission District in San Francisco. I'm DJ Chelly the Flash, and you are listening to Small Town Truckin' Tunes, eclectic music curated for road tripping through small towns. Today's show is all about doing jigsaw puzzles, which I love a good jigsaw puzzle. I did them a lot during COVID, which I feel like most people probably did. That was a big quarantine hobby. And I kind of kept that going for a couple of years. And then I stopped doing them for a while. And I have a really nice coffee table in my apartment. So I was like, this is a good opportunity to do another puzzle. And I found the cutest puzzle. It has little cats in it, and it's like a little tea shop set up. So my plan is I'm gonna do the puzzle, and then I'm gonna save it and hang it up in my dining room because it is so cute and the vibes are so good. So that's what this playlist is for, and I'm gonna be doing a puzzle, working on the puzzle right after this. So it's kind of the perfect vibes. I would try and do the puzzle as the playlist is playing, but I'm a little scared I'll forget to like mix the songs, so we're just not gonna do that. But anyways, we're gonna get back into this. That first track was called Daisy by Marfa, from a single called Daisy as well. I actually found that song on the radio. I was listening to a radio station in Dallas. Shout out to them, KXT, they're great, very listener funded as well, and yeah, I loved this song, and so yeah, I was like, I'm gonna write this song down because I might want to play it, and I did, so hope y'all liked that track. This next track, I have been a fan of this artist for quite some time, and I feel like his music just fits the puzzle vibe, so we're gonna play his stuff. This next track is Turn a Square by The Shins, from Shoots Too Narrow. Alrighty, y'all, you are tuned in to Small Town Truckin' Tunes on BFF.FM. Catch y'all on the flip side.

You are tuned in to Small Town Truckin' Tunes on BFF.fm. Those last few tracks that you heard were Keep Me On Your Mind by Bonnie Light Horseman from Keep Me On Your Mind / See You Free. I Love My Dog by Mapache from Roscoe's Dream. Weak for Your Love Instrumental by The Sacred Souls from Weak for Your Love Instrumentals. Between the Past by Woods from Little Black Flowers and Day Moving On. San Francisco by Foxygen from We Are the 21st Century Ambassadors of Peace and Magic. To start it off, we had Daisy by Marfa, and that is a single. Alrighty, y'all. We're gonna keep things trucking along here because this is a good playlist and it's great for doing puzzles. So if you have a puzzle nearby, I recommend you get started on it because this is the perfect playlist to do so. Alrighty, this next track is Too Young to Burn by Sunny and the Sunsets from Tomorrow is All Right. 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

You are tuned in to Small Town Truckin' Tunes on BFF.fm. Those last few tracks that you heard were Guilty by Randy Newman from Good Old Boys, All That Keeps You Going by Hoover from Hoover, 14 Cheerleader Cold Front by Guided by Voices from Propeller, Our House by Crosby, Stills, Nash & Young from Deja Vu, Walk With Me by Dennis and Anthology Recordings from Maybe I'm Dreaming, and that's an anthology compilation. Silly Little Things by Tex Crick from Sweet Dreamin'. Tattler by Rye Cooter from Paradise and Lunch. And to start off that round of songs, we had Too Young to Burn by Sunny and the Sunsets from Tomorrow Is All Right. Alrighty, we've got one more track before the end of this show. Once again, this show was for doing jigsaw puzzles, so I encourage you to go do a jigsaw puzzle and listen to this playlist while you do it, because it's a good vibe, I will say. This last track is Masculino Femenino by Erasmo Carlos and Marisa Fossa from Carlos Erasmo, with there's a comma in between the two. Alrighty, y'all. You are tuned in to Small Town Truckin' Tunes on BFF.fm. Enjoy this last track.

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4: 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And if you're ready to take flight into the great unknown, I've got something new just for you. 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

0: somebody-ness. When the streetlights in your veins go on, and summer walking up and down the sidewalk of your grin, diamonds twinkling on the street, the thirst of our cool. On the shorelines of a smile, washing up against moon shuttle lit eyes, freeing impulses, whereas folk we lure, laughter in the face of death, the carnival of flowers sprouting from closed fists, earth skin, the perfume of stones kissing cuss words, the rhythm echoing reverb, rhythm. We're the garments of Jupiter genius, sparkling of spaceships, scattered in desire, dressed in vibration, cooking on a stove skillet. Afro curl satellite levitate, sitting like a turban comb, the skies, heavenwards. Embrace the marvelous daydreams born in the forest of our refuge. We were born to be sun ray, radiant, falling upon the horizon newly each day, shining. Waywardness. 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Let's go to the elsewhere.
1: Let's go.
0: Set loose. Where as we escape into the strangeness, whispers of flesh as mirror, supernatural stances, treasuring the mystery of ourselves, where the spirits dwell from not so distant constellations looming.

There's liberation in the elsewhere. There's revolution

Hello and happy Saturday. You're listening to BFF.FM. This show is called WTF IFL, whatever the fuck I feel like. I am your DJ Shorty Rock. You just heard from Aja Monet featuring Michelle and Deggiocello and Georgia Ann Muldrow with a track called Elsewhere. That's off the new release, The Color of Rain. Underneath my voice, you are listening to Marisa Anderson, who is a Portland-based guitarist and composer. This track is called Whistle Song, and it is on her new anthology of un-American music, which features her adaptations of global music from, it says, from Henry Smith's archive of field recordings. I have no idea who the fuck Henry Smith is, but apparently he has an archive of field recordings. Who knew? So we're going to play some new tracks tonight. I've done a show like this before where I played what I call lady tunes, tunes that have music either where there's a woman musician in the band or there is a female composer, singer, mostly female vocalists, but a lot of these are also projects that include other women or have women predominantly featured in them. And also tonight's episode is all about new music. I've done a couple episodes this spring and summer of lots of new music because I'm really excited about a lot of stuff that's been coming out and wanted to get you excited about it too, or maybe play some stuff you hadn't heard yet or some stuff you'd never heard of or some stuff that you like but you wouldn't have known if you hadn't heard it here. So yes, this is whatever the fuck I feel like, and tonight I felt like playing y'all some lady tunes, so that's what we're gonna do. We're gonna get back into it. Let's see, what are we gonna hear next? Oh, Sotomayor. I don't know what release this is for her or for them. I think it's a duo, but this is, the release is called Wabi Sabi. It came out, I think, in March, and the track I'm gonna play you is called Me Dejo Llevar. And yeah, they've been around several years. They're on the Wonder Wheel label. Yeah, really dig it. So check it out. This is Me Dejo Llevar by Sotomayor. And I am your DJ Shorty Rock. 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And my show is whatever the fuck I feel like. Keep it tuned here.

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Yeah, you. 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

Hey there, you are listening to WTF IFL, whatever the fuck I feel like. I'm your DJ Shorty Rock, and you're listening also to BFF.FM, Best Frequencies Forever. Underneath my voice, we're listening to a band called Tangents, and this track is called Nightscapes. And Tangents are based in Los Angeles. That's about all I could find about them. Other than their names, which I'm not repeating all of them here. Anyway, out of this was a band that sounds a lot like Cocteau Twins. I feel like Tangents sounds kind of Cocteau Twins-y. But Widow's Peak is the band that I just played before this mic break. And the track is called Actor. That's off their new release, Flowers. Apparently they have many, many releases, and they're from...

New York City. This is their seventh album, and I had never heard of them. And now I need to go back and listen to all of it because I love the sound. Very Cocteau Twins-esque. So if you like that sort of thing, which I do, you might be into their album. Ahead of this was Leaky Lee or Likey Lee. I never know how to pronounce things, and I don't have time to look that shit up. I should, because I have kind of a hard to pronounce name. But, you know, we do what we can. Leaky Lee is a progressive pop musician now. She started out with Swedish pop roots. And this is, she says, her last album in this current artistic incarnation. And apparently her albums keep getting shorter. This one's 9 tracks and clocks in under 30 minutes, which is pretty impressive. She said she wants to go out with a bang. And as a nod to those Swedish pop roots, she said that she wanted this album to be a little bit like ABBA, if ABBA took a lot of LSD. So, yeah, you might want to check this out if that sounds interesting to you. Operelli from the Bay Area here. Olivia Austin is the name of the performer who goes by Operelli. We heard a track off her newest release, the Flutters Away EP, which just came out this spring. We heard a track called Tell My Man. And ahead of that was Me Dejo Llevar by Sotomayor off the new release Wabi Sabi, which came out in March. That catches us up. We are going to get back into it. Like I said, you're listening to BFF.FM. My show is called WTF IFL, whatever the fuck I feel like. Best Frequencies Forever is a local mission-based community radio station, and we're always looking for folks who want to volunteer. I know we recently did a post looking for audio engineers. We're looking for folks who want to help with doing ticket giveaways online, people who want to join our street team and just want to be part of our cool ass little club of radio dorks here in the Mission. We do, I will say, have the coolest fucking clubhouse ever. It's called the Secret Alley. We have a space in it. We have a couple spaces in it. And it's just a really cool artistic space of yesteryear San Francisco. It's kind of magical. So if you want to see it, you could be a volunteer, and that would be a good way to get your foot in the door, literally and figuratively. And if you think your music is something that I might like, or you want to come hang out with me and spend records, check me out, shortyrock.queenbee on Instagram. Hit me up. We'll check you out. In the meantime, the track we're going to hear next is by Sadie, who is based in Brooklyn. This track is called Salt. Coming up next.

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Underneath my voice, you're listening to Paris-based Tatiana Jane off the Ed Banger label. This is her track Deck 4 Ride off her newest release, Discordia, which is an EP that just came out. The last track we heard before this started was Kelsey Liu, Cutting Off the Head of a Ghost off her newest release, So Help Me God. That was preceded by Karyn, K-A-R-Y-Y-N, with a track called Further We Fall off their new release, Physics Universal Love Language, or Pull, on the Mute label. Sun Gaze ahead of that with I'm No Longer Afraid of Heights. Sun Gaze, based out of Cincinnati, Ohio, and that was preceded by the English indie rock band Wet Leg with a track called Obvious. Top of that set was Sadie with May Rio and a track called Salt. That catches us up. And let's see. Got a couple more tracks to play, and I think this will be the last time I talk to you, so I'll just tell you what we're going to hear. We're going to hear something new off Echo Vandal's newest release, Looking for People to Unfollow. We're going to hear Okay Not to Be Okay. And if you haven't checked out Echo Vandal's newest release, it is really worth a listen or 10. Had it on repeat a couple days ago, and I've really been enjoying it. And her music, which is unusual for me because I usually don't go for the kind of highly produced pop-ish production in music, but for some reason it just works with her stuff, and maybe it's because of the sheer like anger or force in her music, which I really dig. Zahara will be after that with She Doesn't Want Me to Exist, and the last track is going to be Ain't That Some, featuring Bionic. It's going to be Angel Davenport of her newest release, Free Angel. And that'll do it for me. Stay tuned for DJ Worm at 10 p.m. And as always, I'm here every Saturday, 9 to 10 p.m. You can find me on Instagram, shortyrock.queenbee. And my show again is called WTF IFL, whatever the fuck I feel like. All right, I hope you're feeling good, having a great night, and thanks for listening. See you next week.

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I'm your host, DJ Worm, bringing you those dark sounds from deep underground. And let me actually, I'm going to do this really quick. You're listening to WORM at BFF.FM. I'm the host. Oh. I was like, where's the music? Oh, I'm sorry. I'm confused. Oh, I don't like this. Okay, there we go. I'm sorry. I was like, I'm going to try again. Where the feedback is in my ears. And I can hear what I'm saying at the same time. But the delay is just too much. It bugs the shit out of me. And it is not something that I can currently change. Not easily. So, anyway, never mind. How are you? I hope you're doing well. Happy Saturday night. Sorry, that was a really iffy opening beginning. We're going to listen to Laurie Anderson and Kronos Quartet with their album together, Landfall, based on Laurie Anderson's experiences of Hurricane Sandy, which I'm very excited about. I've never listened to this. And after that, we are going to listen to Tom Waits' Closing Time. And you know what? I've never listened to that either. So I hope you're excited, because I sure am excited to share it with you, to listen together. It is the 18th of July. Hey, baby. Halfway through. Let's get this party started, shall we?

France.

October 2012. The river had been rising all day, and the hurricane was coming up slowly from the south. We watched as the sparkling black river crossed the park, and then the highway, and then came silently street. From above, Sandy was a huge swirl that looked like the galaxies, whose names I didn't know.

Don't you hate it when people tell you their dreams? You know, they say things like, I had this dream. There was this man, and he was my father. No, wait. He was my uncle. No, wait. He was my father. Wait, I'm not sure. And you say, please don't tell me your dream. But they go on anyway. I think it was my father, and he had this bloody severed head. And they're telling you the dream like it's a movie that you might want to see sometime. And not something that's happening only in the back of their own head. You know, a while ago I was in Germany. And I walked into a huge recording studio. And in the middle of the studio was a man wearing no clothes, playing the flute, and covered with flies. And there were enormous mics all over the room. And when I got closer, I saw that the flies were actually tiny microphones attached all over his body. And these mics picked up every little sound. So the engineers kept saying, we can hear your shirt rustling. Can you take it off? And a few minutes later, your pants are really loud. They're going to have to go, too. And you know, the shoes are deafening. So he was standing there shivering and playing. And there were mics inside the flute, too, that recorded his breath as it blew through the tube and turned into notes. And in the mix, the sounds from all the microphones combined into a huge symphony. And when you put headphones on, the sound was really so spatial. The breath rushes into one ear and curves around the top of your skull in chords and harmonics, and turns around and around and blows out the other ear. So being in your head is like being in a huge, drafty bar with the wind blowing through. No, it wasn't like being in a head filled with brains and blood and teeth. Something completely light and empty and full

I was in a Dutch karaoke bar, trying to sing a song in Korean. And I was just getting the hang of things when the software crashed, and the video background of sand dunes got all glitchy from the bad connection via the Indonesian version of Netflix. And for no reason at all, it would all come back up again.

And when you say lie, do you mean the kind of lie that Lincoln told when he was talking to the soldiers who were leaving for the front?

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They'd be home by spring, walking

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Constancy. 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And sorrow.

recently, I got a book listing all the animal species that have disappeared off the face of the earth, called All the Disappeared Animal Life Forms of the World. Now the list is really impressive, and it included the dates and territories where the animals were last seen, or wherever the last fossil was unearthed. Now, as you probably know, 99.9% of the species who have ever lived are now extinct. So this is a very long list, including massive numbers of civets, big subsets of spotted lizards, every last mastodon, the short-faced bear, the shrub ox, 15 chapters on sloths, and one whole chapter on the one hand.

It was amazing. You cannot imagine how many kinds of weasels have come and gone. Now the publishers claim that the book is a definitive masterpiece. In fact, according to them, the book actually weighs approximately 30. So, goodbye to the disappeared ones. There they go, hopping and jumping away, swimming and floating away, gone forever, vaporized as if they'd never.

first letter in the Hebrew alphabet is Aleph. And the letter Aleph actually has no sound. It's a letter with no sound. A mental letter. So, to say Aleph, you open your mouth and you think of the letter and you start to say it and then you stop. And that is

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Like 15 feet down, and you know you can actually feel that. And really, they could just go on and on in this vein. Like, now imagine that you've swallowed your head and it's inside your stomach and you're upside down and you can't open your eyes and you're completely stuck in there, you know, things like that. But I have to say that often it's much better to talk about things than to actually do them. Take, for example, a very long expedition to the north.

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Lots of my old keyboards, 30 projectors, props from old performances, a fiberglass plane, a motorcycle, countless papers and books. And I looked at them floating there in the shiny dark water, dissolving. All the things I'd carefully saved all my life, becoming nothing but junk. And I thought, how beautiful, how magic, and how catastrophic.

listening to WORM at BFF.FM. I'm your host, DJ Worm, bringing you those dark sounds from deep underground. Happy Saturday night, babes. Happy Saturday night. It is the 18th of July, friends and loved ones. Down here in the South Bay, me and my loved ones went over to History Park this fine weekend. Shout out, Father, for reminding me that it even existed. Wow. What an experience. Filled with homes and buildings built in the 1880s and transferred to their brand new home. I'm making sure this music isn't too loud. In Kelly Park. It was exactly what I would want in a museum. Each home was a dedication to the lives that used to live within and an homage to the lives that could have been led. I was extremely grateful for the opportunity to walk around what could have been something small and simple, but in all actuality was a long-term process that had started in the 70s. 2 to 3 whole city blocks with room to add even more, and add more they do. There were new additions, transferring beloved icons and buildings where they can be appreciated and restored. Brother, I love museums. There's a place similar to this outside of Bishop in the Sierras that, Jesus, if you're in the area, I highly recommend. I don't know what that was. It sounded like an ad read, but you know what? If you don't try something new, then you don't succeed ever. I hope you're having a wonderful night.

0: I'm having a good time. I hope I'm not peaking too bad, but I got my Olipop. I've been drinking water. I want some fruit. We just listened to All of Landfall by Laurie Anderson and Kronos Quartet. I've really enjoyed it. I was just trying something new. I don't know if it worked, but you know, I want to start doing some more like reading stuff. I want to write more. And part of me wanting to write more is I want to write stuff for this. I want to kind of like explore the fictional possibilities of it, of just like 2 to 3 to 4 to 5 minute little snippets of bullshit. Good bullshit, fun bullshit. For this fucking show. I want to flex my creative muscles, babes. The talking off the cuff is fun, but I work better when I have a partner to bounce off of. Somebody who's willing to get down and dirty, nitty gritty, and play. So I guess I know that about myself, so I guess that's how I should be adjusting. I should invite my friends to do this with me. Maybe that's what I'll do. Okie dokie, babes and lovers, beloved lovers. 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I have been your host, DJ Worm, bringing you those dark sounds from deep underground. We are at 11:16 p.m. PST, local standard time, and Pacific standard time. I said local because I assume you're in San Francisco, even though I'm down here in the South Bay. So sorry if I don't have your fucking lingo. Silicon Valley bullshit. History Park was great. If you get a chance to come down, it feels like what San Jose should be. You know, it honors and celebrates the shit that San Jose should be honoring and celebrating instead of fucking technological AI bullshit. Fucking engineers go home. I feel like this music is really loud. Whatever. Hello. Hi. Yes, I am here. And I am leaving. Goodbye. Adios. Auf Wiedersehen. You have been listening to WORM at BFF.FM. I have been patronizing your Saturday night every Saturday. DJ Worm crawling into your airwaves. Adios. Ciao, ciao.
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0: with the most goated sauce bangers on God for real, playing only dubs that slap for your glow up vibes. 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

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And this is just in case you thought you were listening to some other station, but somehow typed in these letters. We want to let you know that you've made a mistake, but probably a good one. All right. So keep it locked right here.

0: think you got the better of me, hmm? You think you've won? Do you think I'll just lie down on the floor, roll over and die? Well, you're wrong. You want to be the hero, then fine. I'll be the problem. I'll be the bitch. I'll be the villain. And I'll put you down.
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11: One, two, three.

would you do if all of your pennies were limitless? Would all your spending be frivolous? All eyes are on you to cover the damages. Would you be generous managing? Would you be calm or be panicking? Does the pound turn us as savages? How do we weigh up or balance this? How would you feel? What would you do if your life was covered in bandages? If you had a family of four and the kids wanted things you could never afford? Bailiffs are banging the door. Parents are losing their memory. Your brother is in penitentiary. He writing to you, but he ain't in mentally. How would you feel? What would you do if you didn't know your identity? The love of your life is wanting to see you, but work is draining your energy. What would you say to your baby girl when she asks you about white supremacy? This generation is fucking the kids up and I'm just providing the remedies. How would you feel? What would you do if you had to write in love and memory? Were you all afraid of seeing the casket making a home in a cemetery? The truth is hard to swallow. The truth is God still loves your enemies. I know the story of Jonah. I know I come with a different aroma. I know my mind is a textbook that they can learn from, even though I ain't got a diploma. Why are we waiting? What is the holdup? Ain't no one asking to live in our shoes, from the same place with different views. Asking for help was never the move. Too much pride and too much to lose.

would you feel? What would you do if you thought the world was against you? You didn't talk to an angel, told him you needed some guidance. You were suffering in silence, like you're on a desert island, feeling hopeless, lifeless. Your body contracted self-doubt, and that is a horrible virus. Is this an incurable climate? Everybody's on autopilot, but when they get the diamond in the rough with minimal effort to find it, it's lonely at the top, but not in the way they described it. Who do you pity or side with? Who do you ride for? Who do you slide with? What is the saying you racking up mileage for? Can you see past all my minor flaws? Are you the type to abide the law? Are you the kind to be risking your life? What is the cause you were dying for? Always believed it was bigger than me, even when blurry and I couldn't see. Yeah, God said I'm the best for the job. I agree. Now I'm as promised and nothing is free. Would you still do it with no guarantee?

0: Wondrous. There you go. You just heard Blue by Little Sims and featuring Sampha from Little Sims' new album, Lotus, which came out recently. Also got to see Little Sims in Oakland this past week. Got a very lucky ticket, or lucky three tickets, in fact, given to me by a good friend. And got to see her live for the first time. She was fantastic, and I highly recommend going to see her yourself if you have a chance. Sampha as well, one of my favorite voices in the world right now. Such an amazing talent. Go and check out his stuff when you have a chance. Spell Sampha. All right. Welcome to Hangover Sessions. I'm your host, DJ Webbles. I thought I'd do a little intro chat this time. We have DeLeo coming up for you in a short while, a live interview with them and some beautiful songs recorded in my barn studio, which was super fun to host the band last week. We had Phil, Francisco and Omi in the studio. And they just released a new album called Never Comes, Never Goes, or Never Come, Never Goes, I should say. And it's only available on Bay Beats. I'm going to put the link to their album in the show notes so you can give them a listen. Really love the way they're going about releasing this record. They're making it exclusively available on Bay Beats, which is supported by SF Public Library, and just seems like a really wholesome way to release music, as opposed to just, you know, the forgotten streams or forgotten payment for streams on Spotify and things like that. I'm going to work with one of our volunteers at BFF to do a blog about this awesome approach that Phil and the band have taken to release the new album. Anyway, I'm rambling, but they're going to be releasing the new album in hard copy sometime in March, I believe, next year, and hopefully having an album release show at the Ivy Room, which you'll hear all about in a short while. Originally from Nevada City, DeLeo is closely linked with Field Dress. They are a band that I had on my show about 3 years ago now, last time. And Sasha Reynolds heads up that band, and some of the band members from this band are also in DeLeo. You can also listen to Field Dress on West of Twin Peaks, my sister show, every other Sunday, which is definitely worth checking out, amongst all the other wonderful shows here on BFF.fm, which you should go and check out whenever you can, to listen to true SF community radio. All right, next up, we're going to have two more cheeky songs, one by Brooklyn Heat, and followed by Clear Blue by Duncan Stevens. Brooklyn Heat is by Quantic, by the way. And then also, I forgot to mention that to kick off the show, we had Garifuna Collective, a fantastic outfit. I really love that song. I had to host a thing called Bylaton recently, which is like a dance festival at my daughter's school. And that was one of the songs I included in the playlist. I hope you enjoyed that. Thanks for listening. This is Hangover Sessions 333, the 333rd Hangover Sessions. Yes, three is the magic number, and this is a really special show. I hope you enjoy the live performances. It was such a joy to host the band and hear their stories about why they chose their songs. They also gave a little insight into the inspiration behind why I do these Desert Island Discs within my shows. So check that out from Omi when she goes to choose Desert Island Discs by Radiohead. Okay. Brooklyn Heat by Quantic up next. Enjoy.
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away, away. 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Yeah.

0: Good morning, everybody. How's everybody feeling this morning? Hangover scales?
1: Great.
0: Start with Phil. Scale of 1 to 10, how are we driving this morning?
2: I'm going to come in at an 8.
0: Hey, that's pretty high.
2: Yeah, I'm feeling good, all things considered.
0: Nice. You're in almost full costume.
2: Almost. Close.
0: Omi, how are you feeling? You're on a tiredness scale, I understand. You had a long drive yesterday.
3: Maybe four.
0: Okay.
3: I'm a solid four.
0: Okay, cool. Francisco, how are we doing?
4: I'm an 8.
0: 8?
4: I'm a solid 8 as well.
0: I'm going with 8 as well.
4: Yeah.
0: I did a poker night last night. I'm pretty tired. It's been a long weekend.
4: Poker night.
0: Yeah. Yeah, I managed to avoid most of the alcohol, but I witnessed many others drinking the alcohol.
2: They'll take it out.
0: Which gave me no advantage in the game, unfortunately.
4: I don't know.
0: I don't like poker anymore.
4: It's not my game.
0: It's not my jam. All right, let's start with, welcome. First of all, welcome DeLeo, right? Please tell me I'm saying the name right.
2: It's DeLeo. Thank you. Thank you for saying it correctly.
0: Should we start with a live? What better way to introduce you all than to start with a live song?
2: Sure. For it? Yeah, we'd love that. This tune is called Currents, and it's the first track off of the record we just released called Never Come, Never Go.
0: Boop, boop.
5: Two, three, four.

0: Whoop, whoop. I won't start with the solo clap just yet. I'm going to save that till the next song. sounding great, guys.
1: Well, thank you. Love it. You for having us.
0: Yeah, absolutely. Thanks for coming back. Last time you were here was with Phil Dress. We've got Phil Dress in the studio in various forms. We've got a Vox amp here and also the Phil Dress drums.
1: That's right. Well. Yep.
0: And there were, I think there were five of you that day, right? It was quite about 2 years ago.
1: Yeah, it was five of us. We had Marissa, we had Sasha. I'm so lucky to be surrounded by so much talent. Yeah. In Sasha's group, I courted like what I like to call the best rhythm section in Oakland, and they have graciously agreed to join the chaos of being in this group.
0: Nice,
2: we love it.
0: Yeah, yeah. So you just, I noticed on Bandcamp, there's like a collaborative thing that you just did as well, right?
1: Yeah.
0: Came out earlier this year. Is this DeLeo as it is now, the three of you, and there's going to be more to grow or?
1: Yeah, this is our lineup right now. Mm-hmm. Basically DeLeo's kind of gone through, is the name of my solo project and my last name. And right when the pandemic started is basically when I started the project and released kind of a full-length album that was much more different vibe. It was electronic and kind of made in a bedroom style.
0: Yeah, I was listening to it yesterday.
1: It's very different from the music that we're performing today. The new record that we just released called Never Come, Never Go, that one is much more organic, and each song was written on a single instrument. These guys came into the studio and helped write the bass and drums for that song you just heard, mm-hmm. As well as another song we'll play later in the set. But yeah, it DeLeo kind of has morphed a few times. It's also just kind of the banner I used to present my photo blog and my kind of musical universe, including Pre-Collective, which is this kind of other side project that where I invite friends and musicians to collaborate, and together we released kind of the first volume, which we call Pre-Spring, is a kind of a collection of a lot of Bay Area talent kind of combined into this crazy mixtape that was recorded over about 5 days at my parents' house in Nevada City. There's a follow-up one called Pre-Summer that will probably be coming out this upcoming year.
0: I see the theme here.
1: Yeah. Yeah, and both
0: can we expect every season for the next 10 years or?
1: I would hope so. Yeah, it's a great collaborative project. Honestly, it just brings me so much joy to see my friends all meeting each other and playing music. And so these folks have been heavy hitters in that group too. They definitely embody the DeLeo spirit in that sense.
0: Lovely. Yeah, I think I was listening to that because I thought I was listening to the new album on Spotify yesterday, but I think I was listening to that Pre-Spring potentially, and it was like a collaborative thing, which was wonderful. So you did it at your parents in Nevada City.
1: Correct.
0: That's pretty cool, isn't it? And that's where you're originally from, right? Nevada City.
1: Exactly.
0: You go to a wedding there next year as well. I don't think I've been there before, but is that where this all started? Like, is that where you started writing music?
1: I grew up there, lived there for my first, 20 years of life, and I became a big fish in a small pond, and was so lucky to be around a lot of talents like Joanna Newsom, Golden Shoulders, Kings and Queens, Zach Hill, the drummer from Hella, he was up there. Anyways, just like lots of talent just everywhere. And so there was an absurd amount of talent for such a small town. Mm-hmm. And my first group, Blue Tuesday, we all just kind of fell into this cycle of releasing music and making friends and talking to local businesses and starting shows and eventually just kind of hosting our own shows and festivals up there. So, years later, I met my to-be wife, Sasha, and then we went and got married up there and had a very musical wedding last year. And so it feels right that I kind of have this rooted kind of upbringing there because it's just such a nurturing, beautiful space for music and creativity.
0: Ah, lovely. And so you're telling me that Nevada City isn't a city, it's a town as well?
1: I would call it a small town.
0: Okay.
1: It has a sibling city called Grass Valley, which is, about 5 or 6 minutes away. But they're kind of separated by this basin And there used to be a railroad that actually connected the two towns and off towards Colfax. And that's actually where the new album gets its name. It used to be called the Nevada County Narrow Gauge Railroad. And the nickname for it was the Never Come, Never Go. So I can only imagine that it was never on time. But something about that kind of resonated with me, just, you know, now living in the Bay for 10 years and having this kind of direct link back to my hometown. Kind of always keeps coming back. So,
0: Nice. It's sounding beautiful. I listened to it on Bay Beats, which is the only place you can listen to it, everybody. So I'll put it in the show notes. And I listened to it from end to end this morning. It sounds, I was like, I listened to the thing on Spotify yesterday, the pre-spring stuff, and then that. And I was like, it's just the same. What's going on here? Where am I? Like, it's pretty cool. It's amazing how much you've moved, like changed the tune.
1: It's definitely a different style. Yeah.
0: Yeah. Let's talk about the Bay Beats stuff in a short while, because that's really exciting too. I want to get your first two playlist songs on. So we're going to start with yours, Phil, and end with yours. But we've got For What Reason by Death Cab for Cutie and Sunset Canyon by Fox Warren and Friends. Do you want to tell us about these ones and why you chose them?
1: Sure. For What Reason comes from this, I think it's Death Cab for Cutie's second album called We Have the Facts and We're Voting Yes. And it's just this really... you know, when you listen to an album and you look at the album art and it just it visually looks like what it sounds like. Mm-hmm. This album for me really just encapsulates that. It's kind of this kind of dreary, foggy background sky with these people running on it. And it just kind of, when I was a teenager listening to this album in high school, so it was like one of the first records I bought on my own. And I remember like putting in the CD when my parents weren't home and blasting the stereo super loud and just having this immediate emotional connection with the music in a way that I, you know, had only experienced a handful of times in my life with something that I had discovered myself. So this song is just one of the many on this album that just, you know, front to back, this album just has the most perfect flow. It has this amazing kind of colorful delay on the vocals on every song. It's just a little bit different, and it kind of occupies the special space in my heart. So, yeah, I think both a couple of my Desert Island songs would certainly come from this album, but this one just kind of feels like a nice little snapshot of what the whole album sounds like as a whole.
0: Nice. Did you get to see them at the Greek? They played at the Greek not that long ago, right?
1: I didn't. Yeah, they did. They played, I think they played with the Postal Service too.
0: Yeah, which, big show.
1: Yeah, I did not get to go.
0: I'm sorry, man. I shouldn't have brought this up. I could see the pain on your face as you're saying this.
1: I've seen them about 7 or 8 times
0: before this. That's all right.
1: But I think I'm more than overdue at this point.
0: Yeah. Yeah, that was like a reunion, right? Because they kind of took a hiatus and...
1: Yeah, they've been a band for so long.
0: Yeah.
1: This album came out in like 2000, I think.
0: Yeah, March 2000.
1: Yeah.
0: 25 years almost.
1: No.
0: Well, more than 25 years, right?
1: It's what been year a long are we in? Who knows?
0: I'm still catching up after COVID, I think.
1: Yeah.
0: All right. So we got that. For What Reason then? Sunset Canyon.
1: Yeah, Sunset Canyon is by this group Fox Warren. It's a kind of collaborative group with Andy Schaaf, and I kind of can't remember the other artist's
0: name. Darryl Kissick.
1: Right. I honestly don't know much about him. I actually don't know a ton about Andy Schaaf either, but this kind of collaborative album between them, I think they used to be bandmates like in high school. So when the idea of them coming back together and creating this album and under the name Fox Warren is this amazing idea to me that you can reunite with old friends and just make something completely new that people want to listen to. And this song kind of has a similar kind of vibe and feel of the Death Cab for Cutie stuff, but it's a little bit more intentional, a little bit more restrained, I'd say. Mm-hmm. So kind of a better, a more modern take on some of the vibe of the other song.
0: Nice. When you played here with Field Dress, I can't remember how many. I think you all had an opportunity to pick a song that time too, right? But I appreciate you all like putting. Thank you for the effort describing the songs as well. That's wonderful. Do you think you'd survive on a deserted island on your own, Phil? How do you think you'd? How are your survival skills, as far as?
1: I think they're mixed. I think if I wanted to, I'd find a way. Is how I think about it. Mm-hmm. But I think. I think it depends on the climate of this island. That would make me want to survive.
0: If I told
1: there.
0: You it was in the northern part of Scotland in the winter. You know, because everyone thinks of like a beautiful sunny island, right, with palm trees.
1: Right.
0: Very different, right?
1: Yeah, I think I would enjoy the landscape more than if it were a hot desert island, but I think my survival opportunities would be much lower.
0: All right, let's get these on. For What Reason, Death Cab for Cutie, and Sunset Canyon with Fox Warren and Friends.

What's up, friends? This is indie rock nerd Megan Slankard. I don't know about you, but three of my most favorite things are eating jammy Dodgers, crying while watching My Octopus Teacher, and listening to DJ Webble's Hangover Sessions. 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

0: There we go. You just heard Phil's first choices. We had some Death Cab for Cutie in there and some Fox Warren with Andy Schauf and Daryl Kissick. Nice collab there. Sounding good. So in terms of the album, you said that you're going to do a release show in March next year. Most likely, are we allowed to talk about the venue or is it still so TBD? We don't want to...
1: It's still TBD. It's a little bit... I would say the main reason it's TBD is because we're pressing vinyl.
0: Awesome.
1: But we don't have like a delivery date yet. So it's...
0: Yeah, you want to time it with that, right?
1: Right. Right now, it's looking like early February will be when it would arrive. And just with the world right now, I feel like 1 month buffer is almost inappropriate.
0: Yeah.
1: So we're looking at March for the physical release. But,
0: nice.
1: Yeah, digitally, it's available on Bay Beats right now.
0: Nice. And you've got good contacts at the Ivy Room, so you know you can do the show in March, like a penciled-in date already, that kind of thing.
1: We're in cahoots right now.
0: Yeah. So how have you found the vinyl process, aside from waiting till February, which is a bloody long time? How is that? Are you doing, how many vinyls are you pressing?
1: So this is just going to be a run of 100 right now. I had reached out to some record labels about having them do all the legwork for the vinyl pressing. And after a while of kind of talking to some and not hearing back from others, mm-hmm. I kind of just do what I always do, and I just decided to do it myself.
0: Why not? It's no job done better than one you can do yourself.
1: Totally, yeah. And especially with how things ended up lining up with Bay Beats, the release date was exactly perfect for it to be exclusively on the San Francisco Public Library. Mm-hmm. And all of a sudden I was gifted this beautiful opportunity where my record could be released and in the public, but it wouldn't necessarily be on within the giant capitalist machine that
0: it's a really clever way of doing it. I like that way of approach to it as well. It just feels more exclusive as well in many regards.
1: Absolutely,
0: right?
1: Yeah. I mean, it's not even on Bandcamp right now.
0: Right.
1: People literally cannot purchase this record, mm-hmm. and that's a bit by design.
0: Mm-hmm.
1: There will be a moment where if people want to support my music and buy a CD or a tape or a vinyl record. Or some whatever other merch. They're welcome to do that starting probably in March, or I'll probably do a pre-order thing before then. Mm-hmm. But it felt like just the timing had lined up in such a way that I wasn't going to deny the uniqueness of this opportunity and moment in time. And so, Bay Beats is such an amazing program. They pay artists basically a distribution honorary payment,
0: mm-hmm.
1: that is basically allows them to stream your work for 2 years. And it doesn't have to be exclusive,
0: mm-hmm.
1: but I decided for it to be.
0: Mm-hmm.
1: And I don't get money based off the amount of streams I get.
0: Right.
1: I basically got paid the equivalent of 87,000 Spotify streams.
0: Okay.
1: Which is amazing because mm-hmm. on Spotify, it's, if you don't break 1,000, you don't get paid the 10 cents you're owed. It's
0: 0.002 cents or 0.002. I can't remember how many decimal places there are.
1: Exactly. Yeah. It's I would say a discouraging amount.
0: Just keep it that. It's less maths on a Sunday morning, please.
1: Exactly. Yeah.
0: Yeah. It's crazy. Oh, that's great, man. Yeah. I like that way. So you don't, it's like undetermined whether you'll ever release it on the likes of Spotify and streaming services. Will you do it on Bandcamp? Do you think
1: it will for sure be on Bandcamp?
0: Yeah.
1: I love Bandcamp, although they're kind of owned by another company these days that worries people that it will no longer be a viable platform for
0: interesting.
1: Artists.
0: I didn't know that.
1: Yeah, that's a semi-recent thing. But it's a hard landscape being a musician.
0: Yeah,
1: it always
0: absolutely.
1: Has been. There's always been it's always been this difficult thing for musicians to get their music out mm-hmm. in front of people and to have to play into the machine of everything else. And, there's a way to do that creatively is what I think.
0: Mm-hmm.
1: And for me, this opportunity just fell right in front of me. And so, yeah, my music isn't algorithmically driven in any way right now. Mm-hmm. Like San Francisco Public Library doesn't have an algorithm that will put my music in front of you. Mm. You have to hear about it and go there to get it. So that's a disadvantage to me. But on the flip side of it, it's something kind of new and untested and beautiful and brilliant. So yeah. I'm really trying to lean into that right now, and just

0: lie on the success of my passes of my past, which mm-hmm. has been just this kind of connected word of mouth and community, like from the bottom up.
1: Yeah.
0: I always find that, you know, if you give your music a shot in front of people, you know, it's you know, they're gonna like it or they're not.
1: Right.
0: But you know, I am really fortunate that, you know, as the years have gone by, my privilege has allowed me opportunities to get it to people, and mm-hmm. so when that opportunity happens, you know, people will come up to me or message me and tell me how much they liked my album and how much they appreciate that it's only in this, you know, one spot right now.
1: Yeah,
0: so
1: yeah.
0: We'll see in the future. I, you know, I don't want to say that, you know, maybe Spotify one day becomes a cooperative musician-owned company. That'd be amazing.
1: Yeah.
0: But, you know, I the kind of flip side is that we have friends that are taking their music off of Spotify mm-hmm. right now. So it's in this moment, it's kind of a hard line to walk. And I'm just kind of leaning into it a little bit by bit. And what I'll probably end up doing is releasing some music videos, and maybe through the individual songs being, you know, in a video format, maybe there'll be a moment where they kind of appear on
1: streaming.
0: Yeah,
1: you can always put them on there and then take them off again.
0: For sure. Well. Yeah. It could be a 1 month
1: taken
0: or leave it opportunity.
1: So many different approaches, yeah, to doing it. That's yeah. really cool, man. I'm glad you're doing it that way. I think, like, it reminds me of, like, the Black Keys. Like, they do, I think they normally release on Spotify like a year or so after they do their initial, you know, album release and stuff like that. That's always a wise way of doing it as well. But there's so many different approaches to it, right? There's so many, like, weird and wonderful ways you can do it.
0: For sure. Yeah. I'm not, nothing is kind of set in stone. Like, I'm going to be completely honest. This was not my plan from the start. because a series of delays in my own music and just a busy year, mm-hmm. Things got pushed back. And when the timing lined up with Bay Beats, it just felt like I had to take advantage of this moment.
1: Yeah.
0: And I love the public library. I have, you know, 4 books sitting on my desk at home, 3 of them overdue. And I love it. You know, the library is like part of the fabric of our lives and communities. And
1: yeah,
0: it's just
1: yeah, great.
0: It's something we pay for through our taxes, and it's available to everyone as mm-hmm. a result. So it's, to me, I'm on, that's the future of where music should go, is, you know, libraries or community built libraries of just, you know, a record label wants to host their music, curate the artist underneath it. Right. But they want to distribute the digital streaming themselves for mm-hmm. free, because that's basically what it is right
1: yeah.
0: now.
1: Yeah, it feels like that, doesn't it? For sure. So, in going back to the vinyl, like, what's the deal with the artwork? Have you already got the artwork down and
0: yeah,
1: ready to roll?
0: The vinyl process is a huge headache. My wife Sasha of Fieldress, she released her album with these folks this year, and the vinyl process was a huge headache. You know, you're designing so many surfaces, and you're checking for just all of your fades, and, you know, you're placing the barcode and all of these, you know, elements. Basically, being a musician now means you're a graphic designer, means yeah. you're a promoter, you're a booker, all these things. But it's honestly, it's really fun. I enjoy it. The cover for my record is a photo I took on my honeymoon with a film camera up in the Eastern Sierras. It's at the Bristlecone Pine Forest, which is kind of outside the Mammoth region. And it's the oldest living things on the planet. It's the
1: wow.
0: old trees. And they're super desolate. You go up there and you think, well, how can anything survive up here? Mm. But there's a whole ecosystem. And one of the things are these extremely old, you know, extremely dense trees that look kind of like shabby brush, you know.
1: What kind of trees are they?
0: They're called bristlecone pines.
1: Ah, I guess, but it lives up to the name, right?
0: Exactly, yeah. No, but they're 2,000 years old.
1: Sounds like a very enchanting place.
0: It is, yeah. It was a really fun place to hike around. The air is extremely thin because it's such high elevation. It's like 10,000 feet,
1: oh, wow.
0: something. So, you know, Sasha and I were doing a hike out there and ended up on some big hill that took us like 30 minutes to get up. It was like 100 feet. But, you know, we turned around and saw this cool view, and I had snapped a picture as this car was driving down this windy road, and you could see the, you know, Sierras off in the distance. And
1: that's brilliant.
0: It's a place I'd been as a kid. And so
1: yeah.
0: it felt special to share it with Sasha. And it's kind of captured this moment of the in-between and this, you know, transition time in my life where I'd gone from, you know, being such a

0: key player in her music, to kind of stepping back and focusing on myself at the same time. And mm-hmm. so it was a kind of a cool moment of accomplishing the success of, you know, marrying this wonderful woman, but also getting a chance to, you know, separate myself creatively from her process and, you know, make a kind of rediscover myself along the way.
1: Oh, that's lovely. And the artwork is still under wraps, right? I don't think I've seen it anywhere. Is it?
0: The artwork is what shows on Bay Beats. It's the pictures, like the zoomed out perspective.
1: This one here, yeah. Oh,
0: yeah, and cool. It's kind fantastic. Of a big open sky. The album, you know, album name's not on it. My artist name's not on it. On the vinyl, it is more obvious that it's a record made by a human for humans. I just kind of wanted it to feel open and vast, and it didn't really feel right when I was making it to have the picture be, you know, of my face up close and personal. This was something that, like, I thought about a lot, and in the end, it just felt like, you know, I made something worthy of not my face.
1: It is a beautiful picture. Go and check it out on Bay Beats, everybody. Again, I'll put this in the show notes because, such a nice way to put out an album.
0: Oh, and I want to just share with everyone too that the fact that it's on the public library, you don't need a library card to stream it.
1: Okay.
0: If you live in California, you can get a San Francisco library card. Yeah. And the only benefit that will get you in this situation is that you can download the music, for free there. If you are just anyone in the world, you can stream it for free. But if you're looking to download it, you have to be a library member.
1: Okay.
0: So it is available for everyone. It's not, you don't need a library card to listen to my music. That'd be pretty cool, but, I'm not trying to, force everyone to show up to a San Francisco library location and submit some documents.
1: Nice. It's nice that you have, I forgot just downloading songs, right? Like, and listening on like Apple Music or iTunes, you know, whatever. Even just things like that, you know, like where you have control of the music yourself and you're not just relying on the internet all
0: right.
1: the time.
0: We're just renting it, basically.
1: Yeah, yeah, yeah. Yeah.
0: Just checking it out.
1: That's awesome, man. All right, let's get another live song on. I think we were going to do a live tune, right?
0: Cool. Yeah, let's do it. This tune's called Good Morning, and it's an older piece from before, man, I'm going to say 2016, 2017.
1: Four times.
0: Yeah, it's actually, no, hold on, excuse me. It's got to be 2019 is the actual year.
1: Still before time.
0: Still before time, yeah.
1: You know what I mean? The years, they've just gone into this weird void the last five, six years, I think.
0: It's been a blur for a while. I think 2016 on is kind of when I like to define it. But
1: yeah.
0: anyways, this tune's called Good Morning.

0: Wondrous. Lovely stuff. Sounded
1: thank
0: good.
1: Thank you.
0: It's a perfect name for a song as well for our hangover sessions. Good morning. Morning.
1: Yes. We like to curate the vibe.
0: So are you going to get to play at the band show? Because Bay Beats put on shows at the band show, right? The SF band show in Golden Gate Park.
1: No, we would love that. Yeah. I don't think we've ever performed outside.
0: Yeah, it'd be fun. I've always wondered how the acoustics are there. Because it is like expansive, isn't it?
1: Right, yeah.
0: Part of the park.
1: I've gone past there when artists have been playing. And you can hear it from, you can hear it from far away.
0: Yeah, it sounds like they've got, I've talked to a couple of bands that played there and said the sound guys have got it really down. Like,
1: oh, wow.
0: Yeah.
1: Well, I mean, we'd be down. Even if they didn't have it down, I think we'd be down.
0: I love how people are just like strolling through and then they're like, what's going on over there? Oh my God, there's a band playing. And it's like, you know, right in between the De Young and like you know, Academy of Sciences. Such a cool space for a band. It used to be the Ferris wheel there as well. Like you could be on the Ferris wheel and watch a band while you're on the Ferris wheel. It's like, wow, what could be better than that?
1: They should bring the Ferris wheel back. I don't know what they're doing there.
0: Yeah, they moved it to the marina. It's not going to be safe.
1: I didn't
0: realize
1: that was the same one.
0: They moved it to a landfill site. Anyway, I'm not going to go down that road. Sound like an old man. It's such a good place to play. And I was just thinking that. So I know there's been a few bands that have played there with Bay Beats. Another way to find out about Bay Beats, which is becoming increasingly interesting like these days, like to hear about and what they're doing. I love that movement.
1: Yeah, it's an amazing model for the future of history. Music. Maybe history too. But, probably more music.
0: All right, let's get your next two Desert Island songs on then. So we need to get Francisco close to a mic and Omi close to a mic for these ones. We'll start with Francisco's, and I think I'm going to let Francisco introduce this one because I might do a terrible version of the name.
2: El que sabe, what's it called?
0: El que sabe está callado. Oh,
2: el que sabe está callado.
0: There you go, thank you.
2: That's a Cuban pronunciation
0: lovely
2: for you.
0: Lovely,
2: jubbly. Well, like...
0: Alexander Abreu?
2: Yeah, Alexander Abreu, he's the lead singer of this band, Habana de Primera, which is short for Havana, First Class. Whoa. They're one of the great salsa groups in Cuba. This tune actually is a hybrid of a more traditional salsa form with the style of music that they pioneered called timba. One of the principal characteristics of which is use of the drum kit. So if you pay attention to this song, you can hear the drums. The song itself, like much salsa, it's on social themes. And this tune is about the uncertainty and the hazard that permeates all of life. And in response to that, the message of the song is get big, basically. Like a lot of salsa, the message is get big. The climax of the song at the end is the singer invoking like having a faux Santeria session. Mm-hmm. Vamos a hacer ebo para que lo malo se vaya. We're going to do Santeria to get the bad things to go away. You can understand how in the current political climate, this is sort of like a prescient message.
0: Mm-hmm.
2: But it's just it's a ripping song, and it's most definitely one that I would love to have on a desert island.
0: Yeah. How long have you been playing the drums for, Francisco?
2: Since I was 17.
0: Nice.
2: I was 17. I'm going to be 40 next year. Yeah, and I've been listening to salsa since I was a little boy.
0: Nice.
2: I've had very little formal training at all, so, you know, very little in this sort of music. But, you know, it's sort of like in my blood, and, you know, I play it as much as I play any other kind of music.
0: Do you dabble with dancing to salsa as well?
2: Oh, yeah. Always. My ability with, like, the formal steps, you know, I dance salsa like a guy who's been dancing it since he was a kid, so, like, you know, poorly sometimes. But, you know, someone who hasn't had the training, like, in a school, but has had the training from life.
0: Yeah.
2: You know?
0: Yeah. There's a, I don't know if it's tango or salsa, but at Brooklyn Basin, they have a little thing outside on the deck there. Mm. And there's just all these people dancing to like the tango or salsa. It looks fantastic. There's like 100 people dancing on the deck.
2: Probably
0: looking
2: salsa,
0: out of the bay.
2: I think
0: it's salsa.
2: Yeah. Tango's cool, but it's very different. Yeah.
0: It's more of a nighttime thing. I feel like they do like a tango stuff.
2: Yeah, and my sense is that it is just not as much of like party, get together, big group people. Like there's more, it strikes me as a little more formal.
0: Yeah.
2: Like the tango, the musical form itself. Mm-hmm.
0: Dancing, lots of steps. Yes. I always just get caught up with the numbers when I'm doing salsa, and I just, you know, I'm like, no, I can't do it.
2: As with like any dancing, I think there's a way to do it where, you know, if you're moving your body and it feels good and it's sort of to the beat, then who can tell you you're dancing wrong?
0: That's the thing I struggle with. Yeah.
2: But there is, of course, like on, you know, a difference between that and like some form that you could learn.
0: Salsa
2: form itself is beautiful, you know, and someone who you can appreciate the person who's done it for a while because you can see like little movements of the body, little flourishes that arise from this person doing this dance.
0: Yeah, it's amazing. Yeah.
2: Yeah. It's like if you.
0: So many layers to it.
2: Yeah. If you learn calligraphy, you know, the way you draw the F will be a particular way.
0: And
2: it'll accord with your own self.
0: Nice. I was listening to a lot of Buena Vista Social Club yesterday.
2: Yes.
0: Which is one of my favorite albums.
2: Oh, yeah.
0: It still sounds as good as it did when it first came out.
2: Yeah. Every one of those songs. And it's like great traditional Cuban music.
0: Yeah. Yeah. It's fantastic.
2: A lot of good stuff on there.
0: Cool. So this is from an album called Pasaporte.
2: Pasaporte, yeah.
0: And it was released in March 2013. A lot of March releases going on here.
2: I would call this whole album a desert island disc. Song. Yeah. Every one of these songs are all like bangers, rippers.
0: And Cuba was just hit pretty hard by the hurricane as well, right? Was it Cuba specifically? It was Bermuda, wasn't it? It's pretty bad.
2: I think all the Caribbean countries got hit.
0: Yeah, it was rough, man.
2: Yeah. I haven't heard like reports of mass death and destruction, so that's good.
0: Yeah, I don't think it was New Orleans, like, you know, like Katrina style. People were a bit more prepared, but yeah, still crazy. All right, next up. Thank you so much, Francisco. Wonderful intro. You might as well pass the mic.
2: Okay, here you go, Omi.
0: I know Omi wants to sit down today. She's had a long drive.
3: long drive.
0: Do you want to tell us about the drive, or should we just move on from it?
3: Let's talk about Desert Island Disc, because I want to do everything I can to forget that drive.
0: Yeah, I bet. It's much better to talk about Radiohead, who are currently touring. As well.
3: Are they?
0: Yes, they are touring. Oh, they're doing some release shows, or not release shows, just reunion shows, if you will, in Europe. And there's not a single show over here in the US, which is a shame.
3: Of course.
0: They'll come back one day.
3: Please.
0: And they're still all of them are very active in various forms. There's like Smile. Yeah, and then Tom does his own thing from time to time. Mm-hmm. And even the guitarist, I think, like brought out his own album.
3: Johnny Greenwood.
0: Yeah,
3: he's like constantly doing scores. Yeah,
0: they're all involved. Kind of a genius. Awesome things. So yeah, Desert Island Disc is the one you chose.
3: Yeah, everyone here had such nice, thoughtful things to say about their songs. I chose Desert Island Disc because Phil texted saying that I had until midnight to send him a song to then send to you. And it was a lot of pressure, and it was about like 11:30 at night. So I was like, okay, Desert Island Disc.
0: While you're driving, what better time? Okay, not sorry mentioning the driving.
3: Desert Island Disc.
0: Yeah.
3: Which we were discussing earlier is referring to that old radio show on BBC Radio 4, where they do something very similar to this. They have guests come on and talk about their life, talk about these songs that they choose and why they chose them. Yeah, you know, it is kind of perfect.
0: Yeah. I wonder if Tom's ever been on Desert Island Discs, actually. I don't know if he has actually appeared. He'd be a great guest on Desert Island Discs. He has all kinds of stories to tell. But it's cool that you found that out, because I always wondered that about this song. And that album, Moonshaped Pool, was such a good album as well, wasn't
3: it? Such an amazing album. I did get to see Radiohead when they had just released Moonshaped Pool.
0: Nice.
3: And that was amazing. Did
0: you see
3: him
0: at the Greek?
3: No, I saw them at Coachella, actually.
0: Oh, wow. Yeah. Yeah.
3: Basically the sole reason I went.
0: Yeah. What a great way to... Did they headline, presumably? They were like the main.
3: They did headline. Mm-hmm.
0: Yeah, they didn't just turn up randomly.
3: And they were fantastic. Yeah. They played like two songs from every one of their albums in chronological order, I think. It was really awesome.
0: I love the way they're all... I think their latest show is like in a cage or something. And they're like in a... Yeah, it's really interesting.
3: Yeah. Suspended.
0: Yeah, it's like, what is going on? I don't know if it was the lasers or something. Octagon. Yeah, that kind of vibe. It's very interesting. I was at a festival where they played once, but they didn't announce that they were playing, only on Twitter. to their fans, and then suddenly everyone rushed to this stage to go and see them. Course. And it was on the other side of the festival, and I was watching someone else, and I didn't get to see them.
3: No!
0: Missed it that day. I still haven't seen Radiohead. I've seen Tom, but I've never seen Radiohead.
3: I see. As a solo stuff or like Adams for Peace?
0: Tom is solo, Tom's, yeah. Okay. Sorry, I'm talking too much here. Okay. This is a lovely choice.
3: It is. It's in 7, which is a very cool time favorite. Signature.
0: Nice.
3: And I figure if I'm on a desert island, I want something cool and funky to listen to.
0: Well,

0: All right, lovely stuff. We just heard a beautiful Cuban song from an album called Pasaporte. And again, Francisco, can you just shout out how you pronounce that song? Just want to make sure we do it right. I don't want to butcher the name.
1: El que sabe está callado.
0: Gracias, amigo.
1: Yeah. he who knows is silent. So nice. It's the familiar idea that real knowing is knowing that you don't know anything.
0: Great.
1: Good luck.
0: I love that. And then we had Desert Island Disc from Radiohead. We all got very deep after listening to that song. And such a beautiful song from Moonshaped Pool, which came out in 2016. All right, we are going to play another song from DeLeo called Mechanic. The Mechanic?
2: The Mechanic.
0: The Mechanic now, which is from the new album.
2: Kind of funny story. This song was written kind of by a challenge from some friends initially. It was as part of this artist collective. It was called People Person Collective that people have since gone on to start new groups and whatever. Anyways, back in like 2015. And we had to write one song a month. And this song kind of came out of that. Funnily enough, our other bandmate, Marissa, she now runs a program called Music Every Week. And artists submit a song every week to be on the playlist. And if they don't submit it, they get booted off. And then she's... It's very harsh. She's ruthless. but we love her for that. This was kind of an earlier, similar type thing. Kind of about a transitional time in my life when I was looking for, looking just for more love in my own life and had been alone for a while. And this was just kind of an admittance of kind of how I was feeling, where I was at. And then it kind of popped back into the mix of songs I was working on because this new body of work was was using a very similar set of chords and capo position on the guitar. Mm-hmm. And so I had this kind of idea. I was like, oh, I'm going to play every song that is on capo one for me and see if it works. Mm-hmm. And this one just popped up and it was like, oh my gosh, this is so relevant for right now. Then I went back and I rewrote kind of the final chorus, which is "These are the good old days," which was something my friend Ellie said to me when we were on a walk together, and it was just funny because the world is terrible. I would say it's never been worse, but she had this kind of uncharacteristic optimism by just expressing gratitude for the things that you can feel gratitude towards. And it felt like kind of the final cherry on top of what made this song feel like relevant to the body of work I was working on. So nice. Wrote the song 10 years ago, stole a line from my friend 10 years later and shoved it into the chorus. So this song's called The Mechanic.

0: Yeah, not a solo clap. Love it. Oh, such a beautiful song, man. That was a real standout for me on the album as well.
1: Oh, thank
0: it's beautiful
1: you.
0: Stuff. So you wrote it 10 years ago and then added extra lyrics like more recently.
1: Exactly, yeah. Nice. Similar to Currents, also written kind of similar body of work 10 years ago. Yeah, this album kind of like was a ended up being a little nucleus of just pulling all of these different strings all together. And yeah, some new stuff, some old stuff, and a lot of in between.
0: Nice. Yeah, it's beautiful. Are you going to release that as a single at some point as well?
1: Yeah, I think there'll be probably like a kind of simple music video with some lyrics and stuff. And in that form, yeah, probably a single.
0: Yeah, nice. And you can follow DeLeo on YouTube Music. Let's have a look here. DeLeo Music is the way to follow. At @D_Leo_music. Go and check it out. And then that's where you'll see the videos. Are you planning to do like a lot of music videos? Because adding music videos to songs is a whole nother layer of releasing your music, right? And
1: totally.
0: It also takes a lot of prep.
1: Yeah.
0: And there's AI and stuff now as well. So
1: there is, yeah. I'm in kind of this unique situation because of the Bay Beats stuff. I get to do everything out of order. You know, there's like a normal album cycle. It's like you pick a release date, you put singles out before that, you put videos out with these things, and you know, eventually there's a physical. For me, it's kind of like everything's so out of order. So the way I've kind of wrapped my head around it is I'm going to make these music videos, and a few of them are already in production. I have a video for New Life coming. That's this kind of collage of old family videos, kind of all stacked together over multiple generations of people in my family and my parents, their kind of family videos. And then the song Pocket, which is kind of another single on the record, single-like song, I should say. That will get a kind of spunky video. And yeah, and then there's Mechanic, which is just kind of like very broken down and just very simple. But kind of like the essence and texture is kind of what the song is in the end. Yeah. So yeah, there'll be some videos. But yeah, a good way for people to kind of stay in touch with the whatever how this album continues to manifest is through my Substack. That's where I do most of my writing. It's where I post my photography. It's where the videos will probably be debuted.
0: Nice.
1: And it's kind of this, this chronicle of, if you go read it now, it's the last, several posts are about like creating this record. And I recently put out a collaborative record with my friend Kabir. We are Left Tracks is our artist's name. And we both kind of meld together and create a new artist called Left Tracks. He goes by Sun Kin is his artist name. And we released a record this year that's extremely dense, 16 minutes. That is a little too chaotic for maybe this podcast right now. Not good hangover music is what I mean. but yeah, and then of course, like all of the touring that the three of us did with Sasha's band Fieldress over summer, we were up in Seattle, we were down in LA, and we were playing shows all over the place, and
0: yeah,
1: it was great. Nice. But all of that's in my Substack, and I think if anyone goes back and reads that, you can kind of see the fabric between how all these things manifested.
0: Nice. I was going to ask you about Substack, so I'm glad to talk to it. All right. So we are going to get your Desert Island Discs, and then we're going to end the show with a live song with the band again. So your next Desert Island Discs and your final two are Martha, My Dear by the Beatles. Never easy choosing a Beatles, well, a single Beatles song, let alone any songs for this thing. And then Scientist Studies, again, ending with Death Cab for Cutie, just like we started. Tell us about these ones, Phil, why you chose them.
1: Yeah, okay. So Martha, My Dear is the first song on the White Album's like C disc or something.
0: Yeah.
1: It's the one that was always sitting on my dad's record player.
0: Nice.
1: Out in his woodworking shop. And it was my first experience of playing with a record player.
0: Nice. What a great experience. White Album.
1: Yeah, no, the White Album is every like you know, year or so, I have a moment of going back to it. It was so hard because, you know, Martha, My Dear is kind of this, it feels like it doesn't belong anywhere. It's just kind of this timeless song. It's like, wow, how is this so good? It goes so many places and it's just, it's huge, but it's small, you know, and it's intimate, but it's like an orchestra. And it's just kind of, it plays with the space really interestingly to me. And it's a classic, you know, like I said, it's what I used to listen to, but it's funny, lately I've really enjoyed Obla Di Obla Da from the White Album. I know it's like people love to hate on that song, but the saxophones on that song are insane. And I don't think most people feel like they associate saxophone with the Beatles. But it is like the most insane melodic, just so in your face. It's kind of like George Martin must have just really... found a way to trick the Beatles into doing this. I don't know how it happened.
0: Do you know
1: but,
0: which one of the Beatles wrote that song? It wasn't a Ringo song, was it? It was
1: no,
0: probably more like John, wasn't it? Oh no, probably more like Paul. I feel like it's more of a Paul song.
1: I don't know. I want to say definitely either Paul or John.
0: It's slightly wacky, but then I guess John wrote a lot of wacky songs too.
1: Yeah, maybe it's a little bit more John, but I don't know. With the White Album too, it's like I have no clue.
0: Yeah, it's such an interesting time for them. It's my favorite Beatles album as well. Love that album.
1: It's so good. Yeah.
0: Cool. So Martha, My Dear, I think is Martha about their dog or something?
1: Yeah,
0: like Paul's dog.
1: That one is definitely a Paul song. Yeah, it's about his dog Martha. Yeah.
0: And then Scientist Studies Death Cab for Cutie.
1: Yep.
0: Same album.
1: Yes. Same album. It's the last song on the record, and again, it just kind of like captures the vibe of that record, which is today is like the perfect day for it. It's like a little bit cold, a little bit windy. The sun will poke through the clouds a tiny bit, but we have this kind of gray backdrop. I don't know. It just kind of fills that emotional space of like it's cold, but like I am warm. And so yeah, that is the last song on the record where it kind of like. Kind of climaxes. In fact, the end of the song is just this like crazy feedback that just continues for like 16 seconds too long too. But it's still great. It's an amazing song and still highly recommend listening to the album. It's so good.
0: I can't believe you've seen them 8 times. That's an impressive number of times to see any band.
1: Right? I loved them back in like 8th grade and I had friends that loved them too. And so we would journey to, you know, the Bay Area or Sacramento or Davis to see them. And then I haven't seen them much in my, you know, later adulthood, but there's still time, you know?
0: Yeah. Cool. All right, let's get these on. Martha, My Dear, The Beatles, and Scientist Studies by Death Cab for Cutie. 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

0: dust. Frequencies forever.
1: Lovely stuff. You just heard Francisco on the drums over there. We had Martha, My Dear, The Beatles, from the White Album, of course, released in 1968. Still sounding as fresh as the day is long. And then before, after that, we had Scientist Studies and Death Cab for Cutie from the album We Have the Facts and We're Voting Yes, which was released in March 2000. It's been a running theme, March, in this show. And DeLeo's album, new album's going to be coming out. They're doing a release show. It's already out, I should say, on Bay Beats. But they're doing their vinyl release show in March, right, at venue. Hopefully Ivy Room, but we're seeing TBD.
2: Yeah, we're hoping Ivy Room. Our kind of backup idea is just like maybe renting a building from the city of Oakland. There's a bunch
1: hosted,
2: of
1: yeah,
2: just kind of hosted ourselves.
1: House concert kind of vibe.
2: Yeah, maybe invite some artists to put some art on the walls or something.
1: Yeah.
2: We'll see.
1: Oh, that sounds amazing. And then you're also going to be performing on KLX. I can't say that for some reason today. In January, right?
2: Yeah. At the end of January, I think the 24th, we'll be on there. Nice. We'll probably have
1: start the new year.
2: Yeah, we'll have probably a keyboard player with us at that time. Maybe get Sasha in on some of the vocals. Sasha's on the record too, singing a lot of backup. Friend Lizzie Dutton plays violin on it. These two, bass and drums, Francisco and Omi over here. And then let's see, who am I missing? My friend Trevor Hall, he plays percussion on the song we're about to play. And then other friend, Dawson Timpani, also plays percussion. So a lot of very talented musicians. And hopefully we can get some of them on CalX.
1: Yeah. And then when you do your release show and that, so are you going to be like having a bit the band, the same setup for the release show?
2: Yeah. Well,
1: six, seven people you just named, right?
2: Well, certainly hope so. Yeah. I mean, I haven't talked to some of these people yet, so this may be the first they're hearing
1: about
2: it.
1: The official declaration of the...
2: yeah. No, would love some more. I mean, the album is very full and there's lots of overdubs. And I certainly exercised some of the most restraint I've ever had in my music to not overdo it. That being said, as a three piece, I feel pretty confident that we can pull off the music, just us. We are a little bit on the hunt for a keyboard player just to add some spice on top because it's an instrument that's on the record a good amount, but not represented live. So it could be kind of the missing link if there were to be one.
1: Nice. And then ways to follow DeLeo. What's the best? Where are you most? I mean, you said Substack, right? How do you follow you on Substack? How do you
2: find it? So if you search DeLeo Music, you should be able to find me on Substack. Also, my blog on Substack is called DeLeo, DELAY-O, like the pronunciation of my name.
1: Yeah.
2: My name is spelled DILEO.
1: Nice.
2: But yeah, through my Substack is where you get, it kind of links up all of the different media and projects I'm working on. So that would be my, where I would say to join. If you're on Instagram, I'm on there as DeLeo Music as well.
1: Folks can access Substack like freemium vibes wise, right?
2: For sure, yeah. It's available for free. Okay. And yeah, it also links to my website, which has all of this information too.
1: Yeah. DeLeoMusic.com.
2: Right.
1: Nice.
2: But yeah, Substack is the place. It's where you sign up at my shows if you want to stay in touch. But yeah.
1: Nice. And I hardly recognized you in this picture because you don't have a moustache. I was like, is that Phil?
2: Yeah, well, the pandemic changed a lot of things for a lot of people. For me, it increased my moustache.
1: You've had it ever since. That's awesome.
2: That's true, yep.
1: It's awesome stuff.
2: I can't live without it right now. So
1: long may it continue. And it is Movember. So,
2: right.
1: Got to keep it for this month as well.
2: I'm going to keep it.
3: November is the no shave.
1: Oh, it's no shave now, is it? It's moved on since.
3: I'm asking, is that what...
1: Yeah, well, you keep, it's like Movember, and then it's like a movement for prostate cancer.
3: Ah, okay.
1: So you keep your moustache, and then you people donate based on how big or bad your moustache is over time.
3: I shaved mine 2 days ago, and just as soon as I did, I thought that was a mistake.
1: Well, we still got what, half the month left almost. So bring it back, man.
3: I swear on my mother's grave.
1: It's coming back.
3: Will not shave.
2: That's love good. It. We give him a lot of flack for that.
3: They also give me positive reinforcement, which is nice.
1: Yeah. It's always weird when you see someone's mouth after, like, you know, so long of, like,
3: it was
1: facial
3: weird
1: hair.
3: To see
1: right?
3: My own mouth.
1: Yeah, like, I bet. What? Look in the mirror.
3: What the hell is that?
1: What? Oh man, that's a whole nother radio show just about that yeah. Situation, how that came about.
3: Yeah, I don't know why. I thought, oh, you look clean or something. Like, no, I just look like foreign, like alien to myself.
1: Scary. All right, so we're gonna do one last live song. Thank you so much for coming in, everybody.
2: Yeah, thank you for having us so much. This has been really wonderful.
1: Yeah, very joyful. I'm looking forward to hearing, well, I've already heard the new album, but hopefully coming to the release show. I still haven't been to the Ivy Room, and I really want to go there, and this seems like a perfect excuse to go and visit. So I'll try and
2: be there. It's the perfect excuse. That is by far my favorite Bay Area venue. Yeah. It's a bit out
1: well.
2: There.
1: Yeah.
2: But it's so worth it. It's women-owned. The sound's great. It's just an amazing vibe. Yeah, especially these days with the venues kind of shriveling up a little bit all over the place. That's the one that I kind of cling to.
1: Nice.
2: But, yeah.
1: Lovely jubbly. All right, take it away.
2: All righty, this song is called New Life. it's a tribute to Sasha's grandfather, Juan, who we helped take care of during the pandemic. Yeah, he was a really great guy, and we would see him kind of once a week, and when we would ask how he's doing or if he needed anything, he'd always say, oh, well, like, Juan, do you need anything? And he'd say, oh, a new life. And that always kind of stuck with Sasha and I. We'd kind of take that back to the car on the drive home and kind of pull that apart a bit. But this is now kind of a tribute to him. I don't know. It's just nice to have things to remember people by. I'm going to try to do a quick loop here and we'll see if it works. If not, we won't care.

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0: Sun House with Walkin' Blues. You are listening to BFF.FM, Best Frequencies Forever. My name is Sasha, and I am bringing you 2 hours of music today. I made it here on time, even with all the street closures. Carnival's about to happen out there. Depending on your inclinations, you may either want to head over to the Mission right now and grab a good spot for the parade, or you may want to go as far away from here as possible to avoid all the mania, whichever you choose. I have side jobs, and I have to do some work for them today, so I'm going to be doing a lot of writing. I think I will I'll probably see a couple floats on the way home, and that'll be about it for me. But yeah, so we started off with Sun House today. That is clearly from, oh god, it was probably recorded in the 50s. I don't think this album's going to tell me. Found this album at Thrill House. Very cool record. It's almost all Skip James music, but they toss on a couple little Sun House recordings at the end, which is really cool. Oh, cool. This was an unissued album. Neat. Oh, it could be earlier, because they've got a lot of 1920s and 30s recordings of Sun House. Sweet. Anyways, I bet you didn't need that information. But the information you do need is that the music we love grows where we nurture it. 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Does it show me? Oh yeah, there we are. We're 53% of $7,500. 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And yes, I will be hitting you up for money more times this show. So why don't I play some more music, like Eclipse by Addy. This is the title track off of their album that came out.
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1: Good morning. My name is Sasha. You are listening to A Third Place on BFF.FM, best frequencies forever. And I am coming to you live from the secret alley on Cap Street. Busy weekend this weekend. BFF is at Mosswood Meltdown. Did you go Friday, see Pavement? Did you go yesterday, see Iggy Pop? I walked around the property yesterday with a buddy to see if we could hear much. We could hear from the like smaller stage a little bit from the street, but we were hoping to be able to hear some dirt bombs. We couldn't go for the whole day and didn't feel like spending all that money. But instead, we just wound up hanging out and getting a beer nearby over at Temescal Brewing. Always good to go over to Oakland. I don't get over there as much as I would like. What else do we got going on today? Our DJs also recommend, if you're not at Mosswood Meltdown, going over to 924 Gilman, the wonderful all-ages punk venue over in Berkeley, to see Choke, Infuriate, Fixer, Mob, and Discourage. We are having a chill show that is not going to sound like any of that music that I just mentioned. We were just listening to Sophia Sabaya Vastek with The Seas That Made Us, and that is from an album called Inner Softening that came out a few years ago. We also had Benoit Poulard with Notice That. This is a single he put out, I don't know, a while ago. And before that, Solo and Data. These are, I think it was an Australian artist, and I don't remember where the other artist was. I think he was somewhere in Europe. And they would trade tapes back and forth, mailing them, adding to them, creating this music that you heard, using mostly acoustic sounds that they recorded, either from the environment or from instruments that they had. And the name of that album is Fear of Swan, and we heard Beneath This Stone Wall. We're going to continue this very chill show today with Ellery Saxel. We're going to hear Surfaces from an EP she put out, I don't know, a year ago, 2 years ago, called Drifts and Surfaces. We're going to hear Surfaces. So let's take a listen now. Thanks for tuning in, everybody. Hope you're having a good Sunday. It is very quiet out there in San Francisco. And hope you can get out and enjoy the beautiful overcast, cool weather, while the rest of the country suffers in a heat wave. All right. Here is Surfaces.

easy, make it plain, make it simple, make it rain, lift me up and out again, like you did back when I was 10. 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
2: You are listening to A Third Place here on BFF.FM, best frequencies forever. My name is Sasha. I've been with you for the past hour or so, playing lots of music that I hope soothes and moves you. Thanks, Jim, for tuning in. Been getting texts from him. Looks like I surprised him with a Sylvan Esso tune that he had never heard before. I've still never gotten to see them play. I had always, excuse me, they're one of those bands, like every time they play, something is going on in life that I'm like, I'm not going to buy tickets in advance. I don't know if I'm going to be able to go. And then I regret not going. Oh, well. One of these days. I have seen her play, though, with Mountain Man, which was like a transcendental experience. I've never heard the Independent so quiet when three women are singing a cappella into a mic on stage. Literally, the bartender got shushed. For making a drink and stirring ice. It was wild. That's not typical of a San Francisco audience, unfortunately. So, what have we been listening to? We had Jessica Ackerley, guitarist from Hawaii. That was 3 on Wave, Volume 1. We also had Make It Easy by Sylvan Esso from Free Love, the final track on that album. An unmastered track that never got released on an EP, as far as I know, by High Voces. I'm never sure how to pronounce that. That was a project that was based here locally that never really took off. He Was Dying was the name of the track. It has been re-recorded and released by Sky Creatures. If you want to hear another version of that song, maybe I'll even play it today. I don't know. Let's see. Slow Singers on the Hill preceded that. That was Steve Gunn from Music for Writers, an unusual album for him that came out last year. We also had the live version of Turntable Drawing Number 16 by local artists Giacomo Fiore and Danny Clay. That is a piece for guitar and turntable. We also had Emma O'Halloran's Night Music, written for Noise, which is a saxophone trio, quartet? I don't remember how many people are in that band. But anyways, that's a single that they released. They also have a very fun remix version that breaks into club music at the end, which is hilarious. We also had, starting everything off, Surfaces by Ellery Saxel from Drifts and Surfaces. And I have no idea what to play next. I think we are going to maybe move to about some Tess Roby. That sounds good to me. Let's listen to some Tess Roby. This is Elegy Revisited from her album from a few years ago called Ideas of Space. I hope you're doing well today. If you are interested in joining BFF, we need a fundraising committee chair. 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
2: 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My name is Sasha, and that was a nice short set that included a request. We just heard Good Things come in from War Girl out of L.A. That is off the album Good Things. We also heard Frayed from Water Strider. A brand new track from the Icelandic singer, songwriter, Asgeir. I still don't know how to pronounce his name. That is Skyjaborg, the name of the track. You can find it on the internet. Let's see here. What else we had? We also had Mean Solar Time Reflected, final track from Different Rooms, a collaboration between Chicago-based artists, Jeremiah Chu and Marta Sophia Honer. And we started that whole set off with Elegy Revisited by Tess Roby from Ideas of Space. And I was looking at the BFF.fm website, which you should always visit because there are opportunities to win tickets, such as to the Soundwall Fest, which I did not know was happening, and I might be back from the East Coast just in time to go. I want to go to this show so bad. It has one of my favorite artists performing. It has Ringo Death Star headlining a crazy, noisy, shoegaze and similar genre festival, including Susie Clue, Her New Knife, Blossom, Starling, and Misandrist over at Great American Music Hall. This whole thing kicks off next Saturday, July 25th at 5 p.m.? Doors are at 5 p.m., show at 6, and I am literally checking my calendar right now to see if I can attend. I'm going to be getting off a flight. I'm going to be so tired. Ooh, I don't know. I don't know if I'm going to make it. I'm going to be back at 7:30. I won't be up here from the airport until close to 9. Maybe I'll go just to try to see Ringo Death Star. I love them so much. Until next week, I will leave you with some Ringo Death Star. Take care, everyone. Tell those you love that you love them. And be well. Get out there and love this city. Go see some music.

0: Speaking of being mad.
1: All right, we're on the air. Good morning.
0: Good morning.
1: You are listening to TV on the Radio here on BFF.FM. I am Jessica, and I'm here with Leah. Good morning, Leah.
0: Good morning.
1: How are you?
0: I'm great. How are you?
1: We've already said I'm mad on microphone, so.
0: I'm great.
1: Okay, great. Today we're wrapping up The Bear. It's over.
0: Good riddance.
1: You knew what we were talking about, and you still look so disgusted that yeah. I mentioned its name.
0: Yeah.
1: Yes, we are saying goodbye to The Bear after 5 seasons, the beloved multi-Emmy comedy series.
0: Yep.
1: That
0: nominated again this year for Emmys for season 3.
1: Season 4.
0: Or whatever. Is it season 4?
1: So the show, this Emmys period is June to May this
0: yeah.
1: year, 2026. And The Bear comes out in June. So we're reaching way back in time for the 2026 Emmy nominations. But it was nominated for several Emmys, including Outstanding Comedy Series and Outstanding Lead Actress for Io Edebiri.
0: Oh, that's right. Jeremy Allen White was not nominated.
1: He was not nominated.
0: Okay, yeah.
1: A couple technical awards, and once again, Jamie Lee Curtis is nominated for Outstanding Guest Appearance, and you roll your eyes. I will say, I do have many issues with this show that we will get to. Jamie Lee Curtis is nominated for the episode where Carmi comes to drop something off at her house. This is also season 4.
0: Oh, yeah.
1: So send your mind back.
0: And they try to...
1: She apologizes to him, but it's in this sort of like horrible, like white knuckle for me, the audience, like narcissistic, self-centered way. And I thought like it was a fantastic performance. I have to say Jamie Lee Curtis has turned in some incredible performances playing this somewhat over-the-top character.
0: I guess
1: I'm thinking in the pantheon of Jamie Lee Curtis, not quite as over-the-top as her character in that Nicole Kidman wig drama.
0: Well, this is what started all of that shit,
1: because
0: she got all the acclaim for season 2 of The Bear for her unhinged performance in the episode Fishes, which I felt at the time was deserved, but now I'm like... Can we be done with it?
1: Sure. Yeah. I mean, I think that's kind of our vibe for The Bear in general.
0: 100%.
1: But also, Outstanding Guest Actor nomination for Rob Reiner.
0: Oh, yes.
1: Who I completely forgot was in this show.
0: Businessy guy.
1: Yeah. I'm going to extend myself some grace for that, because I was kind of like trying to refresh my memory on season 4. And I was like, oh, yeah, it was full of like stupid guest appearances that made no sense. But yeah, season 5. The series finale opens with a horrible storm overtaking Chicago. And my first thought was like, oh, great. Even the metaphor for Carmi's inner turmoil, it like threatens to destroy the entire upper Midwest. Like,
0: well,
1: that's how up its own ass this show is.
0: Just to rein it, or to bring it back a little bit to season 4. Season 4 ends with the restaurant being completely out of money. They have bankrupted and broke Uncle Oliver Platt. It's amazing to me he hasn't been nominated for anything on this show.
1: I think he has been really just such a guy
0: on this show. Like, it's just a real type of guy, and he's doing great with it. But anyway, he's totally broke. They are completely out of money. They got like a middling review in the Chicago Sun-Times or whatever. And it ends with Carmi saying like, hey, I'm done. I am giving the restaurant to you, Chef Sydney, my sister Sugar, who's the manager, and cousin Richie, who is a host savant. And... and that alone, I was like, there's nowhere to fucking go from there.
1: Yeah.
0: Like, this restaurant should shutter its doors. Just
1: and
0: be
1: in
0: done.
1: In fact, we complained about this a year ago, but that season had this motif, I guess, where Uncle Jimmy had given them a timer, a countdown timer.
0: Yeah.
1: It was like, when the time is up, like the money is over
0: done,
1: and we're closing the doors. And then the timer runs out and everyone's just like, eh, we'll just keep trying. And it's like, it took the teeth out of, like, they raised the stakes and then, just kidding, no stakes. But, and this season opens with, like, I can't even remember who Sydney's talking to, but they're, the two people are regarding this timer that has run out of time. Mm-hmm. And then she's just like, eh, whatever. She just starts the timer again.
0: Yeah.
1: It's like, don't, you didn't have to include the timer.
0: And also, in the midst of their suppliers cutting them off for unpaid bills, this torrential rain causes
1: everyone's late for their reservation.
0: Well, it causes the infrastructure
1: break.
0: Yeah,
1: the restaurant
0: floods. the restaurant floods. They don't have a dishwasher. Like, it's just so far up its own ass. And basically, this last season was 8 totally unearned episodes that could have been one episode saying women are better at managing their emotions. And Carmi's journey this season, if it can be called that, was, you know, he's like, no, guys, I'm stepping away. I'm just about to step away.
1: I'm out the door. Anyone miss me yet?
0: I'm gonna step away any day now because this is bad. And it's totally unearned that he went from being this like fucking PTSD rageaholic to this guy who's like, this is what, without any intervention, like he just came to this realization himself. And again, I mean, I just hate this show so much. And I will say that there were moments in this season that I did not actively hate it. Mm-hmm. They introduced some levity finally. It's not like fucking walking around in a goddamn like depression ad. And they, it kind of takes place over the course of like this one beleaguered night where everything is falling apart and it's supposed to show you that like this restaurant's really magic. And then at the end, there's this fucking deus ex machina where like the guy they thought was like the Michelin star guy wasn't that guy he had been in previously months and months earlier when Carmi was spending $9,000 a month on butter. I'd like to add, when they were throwing out 5 million pounds of pasta because Tina could not fucking cook it in under 3 minutes. I don't give a shit. Like, this show more than wore out its welcome for any of these characters. Like, it's such an apt thing that like this woman is handed like this literal bag of like shit.
1: Yeah.
0: And she's like
1: dumpster fire.
0: Yeah. And then like what's even more galling is that so they have this spectacular service, it turns out, because they serve family dinner and everyone's like, this is amazing. They've cut the portions down to a sliver of meat and like one pea per plate. And everyone's still like, this is the best experience of my life, which I don't buy it. But anyway, the whole fucking thing is that like Carmi's stepping away because Sydney's going to be she's the captain the bear needs and she's going to run it. And never mind, she has no money. No staff, no fucking dishwasher, no building, no whatever. Like, it's just so fucking annoying. And then it turns out that they got not one, but two Michelin stars for the fucking bullshit menu that he was doing months ago.
1: Yeah.
0: Like, I could not. I would hit him with a fucking car if I saw him on the street. I hate him so much. He needs to be put down. Just put him out of his fucking misery. There's this insane scene with the utterly brilliant and very much wasted Bonnie Hunt, who shows up, and it's essentially she's talking to him and you're not sure who he's talking to or why. And at one point I was like, is she a therapist? Is she a book editor and he's going to write a book?
1: It made no sense.
0: And then at the end, he gives this fucking boring ass monologue that had just a meandering monologue, didn't have anything really to say. And then she essentially has to say, sir, this is a Wendy's.
1: Yeah.
0: Like, it's a fucking job interview for an architectural firm, an internship at an architectural firm, which I'm sorry, but fucking plating, like being able to plate is not a requirement for a fucking architectural firm.
1: So we skipped right to the end. But yes, so
0: Well,
1: I want to give this season credit because I did find the first 7 episodes, which all take place over the course of one service where like everything's going wrong and they're patching up the ship. Mm-hmm. And I felt like that was really compelling. Like I was absorbed in it, and they just pushed everything past its logical limits. Yes. Like, and I found it fun at some point when they're like trying to resolve this issue of like they're in a time crunch because everyone's shown up late and they have to clear tables.
0: And they're overbooked.
1: And they're overbooked. And so they solve it by like turning the front yard into like this beer bash, which mm-hmm. like they usher the guests out to. Like, and I thought that was fun. You know, it made it feel fun. And then we get to the 8th episode, which is like days and weeks later. And it just like all the momentum dropped out. Mm-hmm. And they had telegraphed.
0: I think the 8th episode was like the next day, right?
1: I think it took place over the course of a few days.
0: Well, Sugar was talking about, like, you were amazing last night. And like,
1: anyway, it doesn't matter. But it just, like, it, you know, hit the brakes, screeched. And then we're with Carmi wearing a suit, looking very cute and ridiculous in his little suit. But John Mulaney is ushering him to this interview. And, yes, they kind of keep it secret, like, what is the interview?

0: architecture. And at the time, I was like, there's no way the show's going to have the guts to make Carmen not be a chef anymore. But the way they did it was, in fact, completely gutless. They just had him sort of like be in the background of the kitchen this whole season.
1: Also,
0: and then at the end, go to interview for an internship, which I'm sorry to be nitpicky. That's not the path to architecture. You have to go to school first.
1: Yeah.
0: You can do your internship while you're in school, apparently. But I think step one is apply to college.
1: Yeah. Well, even aside from that, the whole thing, speaking about it being gutless and ultimately unsatisfying, is it ends with this fucking ambiguity. Mm-hmm. Is he going, he's sitting in the office the chef is what it should be called, basically. But he's sitting in the office. And he's looking around at all his little architectural drawings
0: of food.
1: And all of that. And then he obviously fucked that interview. Like, there's no way.
0: And that lady was very kind to him, given that he was insanely unprofessional.
1: Yeah.
0: Like, he was talking about how nervous he was. And I was like, that's all well and good.
1: Yeah.
0: I'm extremely nervous in situations like that. But you don't say it
1: because
0: you know what. You're an adult.
1: Well, it
0: this woman's not here to be the mommy you never had. You know, don't tell her about your feelings.
1: It wasn't even that he was saying about his feelings. He was talking about, like, cooking and how this night everything went wrong was, like, the most magical of his career. And it's like, and he's like, it's the first time I didn't feel alone and blah, blah, blah, and all of this. And yeah, like a fucking therapy session with this
0: but now that you say this and we're talking about him like gazing upon his own renderings.
1: The very end of the show is like Richie's kid, it's her birthday, and as every 11-year-old knows, you want to spend your birthday with 75 adults.
0: To be fair, there were a bunch of kids there too.
1: And four kids. I don't care. I don't give a shit. Nobody wants.
0: Come on, Leah. These are the Berzado.
1: Do not
0: you know
1: want
0: that they're one big family.
1: Birthday with like, oh God, hate it so much. Carmi's still in the fucking restaurant. Like, he's not leaving. And I think that they are trying to fucking hedge their bets and be like, maybe there's more juice in the tank. I think they know that they have fucking outstayed their welcome, and that's why they said this is the last season. But then they're like, but they just got 2 Michelin stars. That doesn't resolve anything. They still don't have food to serve people. They still don't magically have money. I guess the implication is that if you get 2 Michelin stars, you're magically going to be okay now.
0: I'm sorry. They've already explained to us that the night that they had like 3 full turns, like the restaurant was overbooked and they still served everyone, still didn't make a profit. So that means that they need
1: I had less of a quibble with that because they also had to reconstruct the entire building and like pay for plumbing and shit.
0: Okay.
1: So fine. Maybe like if you hadn't had to do that.
0: No, what they need to do if they're going to do another season, Richie,
1: do not do another season. Richie. That's what they need to do.
0: Carmen is an architect, magically. He's just worked his way up from being an intern. No architecture school. And because he has no accredited degree, he is now working
1: on the air rights above the bear. Is that what he's doing?
0: The whole air rights thing was really dropped. Anyway, he is in Dubai and he is making 49-story buildings that look like a giant prawn with like a pineapple duck cell on top of it. And
1: or he's just making architectural food like that guy on Instagram who makes like entire fucking horses out of like chocolate.
0: I do not know this man.
1: Oh, it's,
0: but I don't
1: it's a real feat. It's amazing. Yeah. But anyway.
0: No, Carmen's meant to work in Saudi Arabia. He should be making buildings on the line or in Neom.
1: Carmen should be
0: like
1: institutionalized. Okay. Carmen should be locked away for the good of society.
0: Yeah.
1: Okay.
0: Anyway, all this to say, for me, I did kind of enjoy the last season, partly because I found the first 7 episodes very fun and frenetic, and partly because Carmen was kind of sidelined. We weren't really along with his, you know, emotional ups and downs. They kind of just were like, we'll get back to him in the
1: episode 8. Sort of didn't have any emotional ups and downs. He's just like fixed now. And also another thing I think about this show is the show thinks it's like doing things that it's not doing. Like that monologue wasn't interesting.
0: No.
1: It was boring. It's just like more fucking navel gazing for the least interesting show on the character.

0: her the least interesting character on the show. And it's like, it didn't even have a point. Like, yeah. What was the, like, oh, and he says to fucking Oliver Platt at one point, he's like, Oliver Platt's like, you know, I'm really mad that, like, I gave you all this money and you pissed it away and, like, now I'm broke. Mm-hmm. And he's like, but also, you know, you can't just quit everything. And I'm like, what? How does any of this make sense?
1: I wasn't sure. I thought he was telling, like, I thought the implication of that when he's like, you can't just quit. We have a quitting problem in our family. I thought, is he referring to Mikey having killed himself? Like, yeah. Is that the quitting he means?
0: Yeah, probably. Yeah, because, you know, they're all manly men. I don't know. Whatever. I don't care. I just genuinely don't care about any of these people. But again, part of the problem is, like I said, I feel like they're thinking that they're deeper than they are. This was 8 episodes that, again, could have been summed up as, like, women make better leaders and she's a better chef. And then also the other point is him saying, like, he said something that was like, because to break patterns, you have to break patterns or whatever. And I'm like, the last scene is you still in the restaurant. Fuck off. Go.
1: I don't know if we were meant to take the birthday party scene as, like, the last moment in the chronology of this show, to be try to be a little charitable.
0: But, well,
1: can we transition away from Carmi and talk about someone else whose journey I thought was not well tied up?
0: Anyone else? The facts?
1: That we sort of
0: the
1: start...
0: facts who are working for free in this restaurant?
1: Don't speak to me about the facts. I hate them. But we start with Sugar having left her baby in the care of her insane mother, Jamie Lee Curtis.
0: Who's now not insane anymore.
1: Well, there was a moment where I felt true tension when I can't even remember. She's going to pick up the kid or some, I don't know. She's in this horrible, like, emotional place with her mother where they have this relationship where Donna can, like, just destroy her. Mm-hmm. And Sugar cannot seem to just, like, have any boundaries.
0: Yeah.
1: She's now relying on her mother for childcare, which I was like, that's your first problem.
0: Yeah.
1: We see a scene later where Pete shows up at the restaurant and is being made to just, like, break down boxes in the back. And I'm like, if you're so desperate for childcare, why can't the child's father do that instead of breaking down boxes at the restaurant?
0: Yeah.
1: But, like, there's this whole thing where she's, like, constantly has her, like, Bluetooth thing in and she's, like,
0: listening
1: surveilling
0: in.
1: Donna to make sure she doesn't do something weird with the baby. And then there's a part where she's, like, upset that, like, Donna's, like, lit candles or something because the power's out. And she's like, just come to the restaurant. She makes her mother with her baby drive to the restaurant in the worst storm in history. And I was like, what is wrong with you? You should have your child taken away. And then that's all just, like, let go. We completely let go of the fact that Donna's insane. It seems like, I don't know, babysitting for her
0: grandchild. She's medicated now. Or,
1: like,
0: she's sober. Didn't she?
1: Yeah,
0: she's
1: but it's
0: sober,
1: like they
0: but...
1: never have any sort of, like, high noon moment with that relationship.
0: They did sort of did have they? The catharsis in the restaurant where Donna was talking about, like, basically about this is her first time seeing the bear in the new iteration as, like, a fine dining versus, like, the burf or the beef, whatever the fuck it used to be. And, you know, I think that was the thing that was, like, it was this chaotic force in everybody's life, and Donna talking about, like, blah, blah, blah. And then she basically was saying, like, hey, like, your kid's fine, like, we got this, and whatever. There was a moment of
1: catharsis. I guess it wasn't satisfying to me because they did such a good job of making Donna's character so horrible and, like, terrifying to be around. And then, like, I don't buy that she's going to fix her quite severe mental illness by just being like, oh, you know what? My kids did a good job.
0: Yeah.
1: I guess I can stop being a bitch now.
0: Yeah. I mean, I don't, that's what I think. That's where I think the whole show lost its way is like, it just really, it burned me out on giving a shit about any of these people.
1: Yeah, I think the big problem with the show for most of its run is that it raises these stakes and does a good job of raising, like, this tension or, you know, emotional
0: pressure
1: interplay.
0: And,
1: and then it's just like, whatever.
0: Yeah.
1: It'll be fine.
0: Just drop it.
1: Yeah.
0: Also, can we talk for a minute about Richie getting invited to an international Pellegrino event?
1: To be fair, I think Pellegrino does, like, have some sort of influential list of, like, you know, top restaurants or top bartenders or something like that. I don't. What's your issue with it?
0: Just the whole thing is my issue with it. Okay. Just like, this is a restaurant that's just gotten like this middling review. And as like, again, you know, Richie was an abrasive asshole for the first season and a half, basically. I guess if I am to give this show any grace, it was the second season that was the good one, right? The second one with fishes where they're trying to get the bear off the ground and like Marcus goes to Copenhagen and like,
1: yeah.
0: So the only thing that Carmi has ever done for anyone is give them like real world skills. Mm-hmm. Like he sent Richie to the fancy restaurant, and through the power of forks and a Taylor Swift song, Richie is now a fucking, as I said, a host savant. And it's just, it's too easy. Like, this guy who's a fuck-up all his life does some shit with some napkins and fixes his entire life. Like, it's just, yeah, it's too contradictory. And it got so far up its own ass and spent all this time on Carmi being sad without ever really fleshing out or addressing why. Like, mm-hmm. that's what I'm saying about him. Him saying, like, because to break cycles, you have to break cycles. I'm like, where did you hear that? And what cycle are you talking about? Yeah. Like, the first season, in terms of, like, changing it, being like, we are now going to be a fine dining restaurant, I was like, that's a fucking slap in the face to your entire history. And then the second season built on that, showing it as, like, this is something different. Like, this is trying to break generational trauma and like change something and grow and make something better out of what was once there. And if the show had ended there, it would have been a better fucking overall run. Mm-hmm. Like, if we're talking about the series finales of things, and if they try to fucking bring it back, I swear to God. But if we're talking about the ends of shows, Hacks also ended this year, mm-hmm. 5 seasons. And while I felt like parts of Hacks was a little uneven, I thought that they fucking nailed it for this last season. They like had built these characters to a place where like you were truly invested in their friendship. You believed who they were as people. They continued to act as who they were as people. And like it ended with this really powerful thing about like Deborah having this cancer and not wanting to seek treatment, and spoiler for Hacks. It just stayed, it had a very clear idea of who these people were. This Carmi going from the end of season 4 sitting like in a literal gutter reading this review of like this shitty review and like once again being a mopey asshole to like this new version of him is, it's not earned. It's, yeah, and maybe it's Jeremy Allen White is too fucking inscrutable, but like, I don't know. Then give him some words to say other than just looking wounded.
1: Yeah, no, the show felt just sort of diffuse. And like, we complained about this last season too, but there's this ongoing thing with Sydney and Marcus and their respective dads. Mm-hmm. And it's like, I'm never clear on what the issue is. Like, Marcus's dad shows up at
0: Sydney
1: the restaurant.
0: Sydney doesn't have an issue with her dad. She's very close to her dad. Her mom is dead.
1: Well, no, last season her dad kept calling her and she wasn't answering the phone. And then he ended up in the hospital with a heart attack. And it's like, why don't you want to talk to your dad? Like, anyway, this season Marcus's dad shows up on, you know, the night of. They're overbooked and yet you can still get Marcus's dad a table, which that's fair enough. But I was like, he's a party of one. He could sit at the bar. 100%. I don't have to give him a tube top. But, yeah, Marcus, like, won't talk to his dad, but he'll make him, like, this elaborate banana split. Then I got all wrapped up in the fucking banana split. Yeah. Like, again, this is supposed to be a two-Michelin-star restaurant. Mm-hmm. He is trotting out a banana split that's, like, what you get at Ghirardelli Square. It's like the fucking earthquake. It's
0: well,
1: like, how much?
0: Ghirardelli Square is 3 stars, right? Doesn't it?
1: 5 in my book.
0: Yeah.
1: But it was just, yeah. And then, like, they don't even talk to each other. And it's like, why? Is this how men communicate now?
0: Yes!
1: $190 tasting menu.
0: We see this play out over and over again. Will Poulter also apparently working for free. Will Poulter.
1: I'm sure he's getting paid. I mean, they keep talking about making payroll, so someone's getting paid.
0: Whatever. I don't care to waste any more of my fucking time thinking about this show. But, like, sure. He's there helping Marcus out. And yeah. Marcus is a total fucking dick to him because Will Poulter is going back to Copenhagen to a real job.
1: Mm-hmm.
0: And, like, Marcus is just a fucking dick to him all day.
1: Yeah,
0: and
1: I was so, like, not invested in that relationship either.
0: Boys are so stupid. Yeah. Like, just fucking... And then at the end, they have this, like, big tussle with the... I did enjoy... Again, I enjoyed, like, some of the levity that they introduced this year. Like, the, like, super pretentious customers, like Richie ushering them into the kitchen.
1: That did
0: and
1: make
0: then,
1: me
0: like,
1: laugh.
0: It really did. Because, like, that got... There are people like that who are, like... I mean, the guy that they got was so
1: they're
0: perfect
1: trying to
0: for
1: clear
0: it.
1: Tables,
0: like,
1: by any means necessary. Yeah. So they invite these two couples into the kitchen to, like,
0: and it's
1: see,
0: like, these are
1: the
0: Millers
1: scenes.
0: From Ohio or whatever. And then the guy is like, hurcha, you know, like he's
1: he gets into folding
0: doing
1: napkins.
0: All the stuff that we've all done after watching The Bear.
1: Yeah.
0: But, like, he gets into folding and he's like, I'll show you guys and then you can follow me. Just follow along, you know, and I like
1: that guy should have gotten an Emmy nomination.
0: 100%. I mean, I like the things like that because it's the first time that they're acknowledging this pretentious bullshit that they've tried to elevate the rest of the time. It's like, that at least feels real. Like, yeah, it must be a fucking pain in the ass to just be trying to do your job and have some guy be like, tell me about the Andive or whatever, you know? And so if it had had more of that tone and been less about fucking Carmi being sad about whatever the fuck he was sad about, I didn't even really know. Like, it was never clearly pointed out. And again, I felt like the shift to Sydney being this competent leader was just taken for granted. And, like, that should have been fucking hyped. It should have been that the Michelin guy was there for her family Coca-Cola braised ribs and not Carmi's fucking bullshit, like, 3 months prior or whatever. And, yeah, I just, no. Nope.
1: Do you, we talked about this a little bit before, but the whole idea of Carmen exiting himself from the business, I would think, kind of devalues the business because he's the chef with the name recognition. He's worked in Michelin star restaurants before and et cetera. Sydney has none of that. If you get two Michelin stars and then the head chef leaves, like, do you get to keep those stars?
0: Sure. I think. I don't know.
1: Yeah,
0: I mean,
1: probably. But I
0: if everyone else was there, you know, I don't know.
1: I feel like the industry really, like, confers a lot of power on the head chef, you know, the name behind the restaurant.
0: Yeah.
1: So.
0: But were they, like, co-lead chefs?
1: I don't know.
0: Or
1: anyway, let's not get bogged down. Yeah. The season also opens with Tina at home working once again on a, like, trying to elevate Brussels sprouts to, which that does come into play in the restaurant. But so far we've seen Tina try to make cauliflower steak a thing. Turn Brussels sprouts into a menu, a menu item.
0: And try to successfully cook pasta.
1: Spent the entirety of last season making ravioli.
0: Yeah.
1: And, like, we commented last year, but, like, I don't think a giant bowl of ravioli really fits into the tasting menu experience. All that said, after 5 seasons of watching Tina trying to make fetch happen with, you know, gutter food, it's like, Tina needs to be on Chopped. Like, that is where she belongs. She needs to open a basket that contains Brussels sprouts, Fun Dip, and Nerds Rope, and, like, do what you can. That's I was in a hotel last weekend and spent a not insignificant amount of time watching the Food Network. And now I realize that, like, once you go on one of those shows, that's your job.
0: The Food Network is
1: all variations of Chopped. There's, like, Guy's Grocery Games, there's Iron Chef, there's Iron Chef Derivatives.
0: You know what, though?
1: What?
0: All feature a giant fucking clock. Tell you that. So maybe the bear is onto something.
1: She would be the champion of Food Network, and that would be her path to her own restaurant.
0: Sure.
1: In Las Vegas or something.
0: Yeah.
1: Yeah, it all makes sense. They should have another season of The Bear, except it's called The Tina, and it airs on the Food Network. Now I'm just going down my list of grievances. The first episode of this season featured kind of a lengthy conversation between Luca, Will Poulter's character, and Marcus about the McGriddle.
0: Yes.
1: And singing the praises of the McDonald's McGriddle. They get into like how it's always consistent mm-hmm. and like it's really easy to order at McDonald's. The rain's dumping down. He's like, oh, was it a shit show there? He's like, nah, it's really, they got smooth operation there. And I was like, is this fucking paid placement yeah. for the McDonald's McGriddle? And I truly thought like, maybe it is a
0: yeah.
1: And then when shit really was starting to hit the fan at the service and like they're running out of food, they've only got like one cup of polenta left. And I was like, these motherfuckers are going to DoorDash McDonald's and somehow serve it to their third turn of the night.
0: Yeah, this is a deconstructed McGriddle. Yeah. We just sliced it into 87 slices yeah. and that's how it's deconstructed. Everyone gets a slice. You don't know if it's going to. What is a McGriddle? I had this conversation with my husband when it is it.
1: Oh, it's some kind of breakfast sandwich. But that's I know, all I but
0: is it
1: you.
0: Is it a it's not a pancake, right? It's like a flapjacky thing. It's got maple syrup in it. Is all I know what? In the bun, I think. Anyway, yeah. Who cares? Who cares? I mean, again, in any, I guess I have to. Maybe I've come around on this show now and maybe what? I'm like, maybe I just admire the audacity of opening your show about a restaurant where the restaurant is a literal health hazard. Like you cannot have two guys.
1: Sewage spewing out.
0: Yeah. You can't have two guys like just washing in a bucket in the back and like serving
1: yeah,
0: that.
1: Those poor
0: and,
1: guys.
0: Like, and just all of it, you know, it's like, the reservation system goes down, then they're overbooked, then they're whatever. Like, you're out of money is the first thing. And, like, in any world, people would close that goddamn restaurant. And, like, not in the Bear. They're like, no. We'll serve. And also, by the way, family dinner, and the famed Coca-Cola braised ribs. I'm like, okay, so you're making family dinner for the entire restaurant. And they're all like, this is delicious. This is, like, the best thing I've ever eaten. Blah, blah, blah. You're not making family dinner for an entire fucking restaurant, right? Like, how do they have enough leftovers
1: yeah, the
0: of the family dinner?
1: The logistics of the food were also kind of fungible.
0: Yeah. Like, how do you have enough leftovers to feed three turns in your restaurant yeah. that night? Even if it's two turns, whatever.
1: I'm always like, I'm such a planner, not in that I'm good at planning, but that I can't do anything if I haven't planned sure. ahead. And so when the show like opens the next morning after that service mm-hmm. and like Sid walks into the completely empty fridge and yeah. like they've exhausted themselves trying to get through this one service, I'm like, so you're gonna wake up the next yeah. morning and do it again and you have no plan, like no shit yeah. in the fridge, like yeah. how is all this gonna materialize?
0: Yes.
1: It's just so stressful.
0: Well, Tina was at the farmer's market.
1: Oh my
0: so
1: god,
0: everyone gets a crispy shishito.
1: I mean, even that stresses me out.
0: Brussels
1: like,
0: sprout.
1: I've long passed the point in my life where I think, you know what? I'm just going to go to the grocery store and like see what looks good and make dinner. I can't do that.
0: No.
1: My brain doesn't function when I'm at the grocery store. You
0: yeah.
1: know?
0: Like, what looks good is what's directly in front of you. Whatever
1: yeah.
0: hoves into your field of vision and you're like, yeah, let's do it. Rice-a-roni. Yeah. Like,
1: let's do it, Rice-a-roni. That's the name of your Vegas restaurant.
0: That's right. Let's do it, Rice-a-roni. I don't know. I just, can I ask just an edifying question? When Carmen is sitting in the office looking around and he, two edifying questions. he's looking around and he gets a text or it's like, was that Molly Gordon blocking him?
1: Wait, who are we talking about? Carmen?
0: Yeah.
1: I thought he was getting calls from an unknown number.
0: No. That was the Michelin star
1: right.
0: person. But then in the end, you see him look at his phone
1: uh-huh.
0: and like,
1: oh, he's
0: there's
1: texting
0: the little...
1: someone. No, he was texting his dead brother.
0: Oh, okay.
1: He was texting Mikey.
0: Oh, I thought it was like...
1: The girlfriend
0: had The girlfriend blocked had yeah. blocked him and he was finally like, okay. So
1: that would have been better.
0: There's
1: because it was such a late breaking thing that like, oh, he occasionally texts his dead brother Mikey. It's like they wedged that into the last 5 minutes of the show.
0: Yeah,
1: like,
0: well,
1: who cares?
0: Also, I was kind of mystified by the conversation with Sugar, where she was like, hey, did you get that other number I sent you, which I assume was supposed to be for Molly Gordon, for the poor abused ER doctor, who, find a nurse or something, lady, because this guy's not it. But like, anyway, she's like, did you get that other number I sent? And have you like texted yet or whatever? And he's like, no, I'll do it tomorrow. And then he says to her, like, I can't stay. And she's like, nobody's asking you to, honey. And I'm like,
1: that's, was the phone number?
0: That's the entire fifth season. Like, nobody's asking you to, honey, is the whole thing. Okay, nobody's asking you to. We'd actually like to see you turn around. I thought it was like Molly Gordon, but maybe it was just for the architecture interview. I don't know. Who knows? Really, who cares? Who cares? None of it makes sense. Doesn't matter. But anyway, at the end, you see them all doing the birthday party for the kid, and Molly Gordon is there, but there's no
1: Claire to be
0: whatever. Her name is Molly Gordon. Nepo baby Molly Gordon.
1: Who's
0: dating him in real life?
1: Seriously?
0: Yeah. Allegedly. I don't know, some producer.
1: Oh, okay.
0: I don't know. She's one of those like business side of Hollywood Nepo babies. Okay. Yeah. Anyway, I don't know where I was going with that, and I don't remember now what the second
1: She wasn't in this season at all, right? Until the birthday party scene.
0: The second thing that I needed clarity on is Uncle
1: Jimmy
0: says, hey, if I wanted to take your mom out,
1: oh my God,
0: could I do that? And I was like, what's that about?
1: That was
0: like,
1: so weird.
0: I mean, the definition of throwing good money after bad, if you're like going to, like, and isn't he married and like, or did the wife leave him or whatever?
1: I don't remember. I thought they were siblings.
0: It's like the brother-in-law, right? Like, isn't he the dad's brother, I think? But then is she with Bob Odenkirk, or is Bob Odenkirk just another weird hanger-on in the family?
1: Oh, fuck. I don't remember.
0: Because then Bob Odenkirk's with her at the party. I don't know. Guys.
1: Yeah, I'm confused about the Berzotto family tree. There's a scene I thought where John Mulaney and Sarah Paulson are trying to explain to someone how they're related to the family, and it's like kind of played for a joke that like they it's kind of confusing how we fit in. It's like, are they cousins who are married? Yeah, the whole thing with Uncle Jimmy saying like, "Can I ask your mom out?" I was like, "What?" Like,
0: yeah.
1: After witnessing that Christmas dinner, like crazy in the head, crazy.
0: After witnessing everything, I just thinking about all this and all the like sort of nebulous stuff. Also, I did not watch Gary. Is that what the Bear spinoff was called with John Bernthal? And they referenced that in this as well.
1: I watched like 15 minutes of it, and then I was going to go back, but there are a couple scenes in this season where, Richie flashes back to action that happened in Gary, which is, obviously it takes place before Mikey killed himself. And then I was like, you know what? Fuck you. Like, you're not going to make me watch that. I don't care. I think I know what I need to know about Mikey's character. And anyway, what were you saying about Gary?
0: I didn't watch that, so I don't know. That's all I was saying about that. I didn't watch it, despite it featuring John Bernthal, the most charismatic Berzotto.
1: Yeah.
0: But my theory, thinking about like all the stuff that's like nebulous and unexplained in this show, and like the like, you know, catastrophic opening and all of that, is that and thinking back to last season with the wedding episode where like everyone who's ever met a Berzotto climbs under one table at a wedding, maybe they're all dead. Maybe it's the sixth
1: that table is hell,
0: and but maybe the air rights are where they all live.
1: Oh shit, I like that.
0: And the mom from the penguin won't sell the air. She's keeping them all tethered to this restaurant because she won't sell the air rights to get them all to heaven.
1: If that were the sixth season, the reveal about how they're all in.
0: It actually blew up, guys.
1: Yeah.
0: It actually blew up that day.
1: That Christopher Storr is nominated for Outstanding Direction for the wedding episode.
0: Go fucking stand outside, Christopher Storr.
1: I hated that episode. Hated it so much. I think it's like the most emblematic episode of like this show being way too in love with itself and like, you know, thinking that sort of like in jokes and fan service make good TV,
0: yeah.
1: which in my opinion, they make bad TV.
0: See, this is kind of the, that's kind of giving more credence to the fact that like the Berizzottos are, and like this season they focused a lot on like streaming backlight, like a lot of, they tried to bring a lot more light to this season. Uh-huh. That's heaven. That's heaven, guys. I sussed it here first.
1: All right, I like it.
0: But I guess that what I was saying is that this is kind of giving credence to the fact that like the Berizzottos are like pieces of shit and they like exclude everyone who's not like mm-hmm. within the family or whatever. And also I would like to say that I like Will Poulter. I think he's a fine
1: cat face
0: actor. Yeah, some kind of face, but I think he's a fine actor, but like the fucking, even like nobody could sell the line like, I've worked in some of the best restaurants in the world and you know what makes this restaurant different?
1: Oh my god. Family. I hated that.
0: I'm like,
1: that's some even Fast and fucking the Furious ass line.
0: Vin Diesel could not sell that shit.
1: Yeah,
0: like,
1: and just the whole like sort of like through line of like this family is so special and like
0: yeah.
1: it's like yeah, it's Why? Not just Donna that's
0: a toxic narcissist. There are a dime a dozen in
1: You're
0: Chicago.
1: All narcissists.
0: yeah.
1: Like,
0: yeah.
1: You're not special.
0: Yeah, these mooks are a fucking dime a dozen in Chicago.
1: Yeah. Speaking of things that are either inexplicable or perhaps miraculous, there is a, inexplicably to me, a Paul Rudd cardboard standee somewhere
0: sure.
1: in the bowels of
0: yeah.
1: the restaurant. And there's a scene where one of the facts is like looking up close in his face and like the pipe bursts
0: mm-hmm.
1: behind the standee,
0: mm-hmm.
1: seemingly destroying the Paul Rudd standee.
0: Sure.
1: Next scene, nope, he's fine.
0: Oh, really?
1: Miracle. Survived that. Must be coated
0: Get
1: in some sort
0: Get a box fan
1: of...
0: on Paul Rudd immediately.
1: yeah. But
0: Fuck
1: I did
0: Ryan
1: enjoy
0: the
1: that because there's he's like leaning over staring into Paul Rudd's eyes and then there's a tight shot of Paul Rudd's face.
0: Mm-hmm.
1: And I was like, that's a reference to Dan Aykroyd looking at the painting in Ghostbusters 2 before getting
0: sure.
1: turned into a demon. Shout out Viggo the Carpathian. Yeah, anyway. Ugh. Chekhov's hot plate, of course, came into play.
0: Yeah, also, again, I mean, the people from... So they're talking about how they don't have the staff, they don't have whatever... The people from Olivia Colman's now shuttered restaurant, like Sarah Ramos and the other guys, just show up to work the service. I'm like, I'm sure there is a camaraderie within the restaurant industry. I know there is. But like, again, these people aren't like, that's not how any of this works.
1: Yeah,
0: you don't
1: maybe
0: just
1: it
0: like
1: kind
0: walk
1: of
0: into
1: gives
0: a
1: me
0: restaurant.
1: The ick because the sort of message is that like this restaurant, which I'm sorry, is a for-profit
0: yes.
1: small business.
0: Yeah.
1: This restaurant, like, is so special and important that, like, everyone just sort of, like, rallies around to,
0: mm-hmm.
1: You know, just make it work no matter, like, how shitty the pay, how shitty the hours, how shittily you're treated. And
0: yeah.
1: it's ultimately, like, kind of an anti-labor message.
0: Well,
1: to be
0: 100%.
1: Like, you should do this because you believe in the project and not because you are getting adequately compensated.
0: Yeah, 100%. Because the other thing is they've reiterated over and over and over again that the only part of this operation that is making any money is the fucking beef sandwiches
1: mm-hmm.
0: at lunch that Ibram and Chucky or Chink
1: computer
0: whoever cheese whatever Muppets
1: oh,
0: I don't
1: cheddar yeah I don't want to talk about her. I hated her
0: be great if Muppets staffed the bear
1: but yes please
0: but,
1: go on
0: That's the only thing that's ever been making money. And
1: mm-hmm.
0: they at no point deign to pivot back to the thing that is like making money. And then again, they just resolve this by like Carmen saying like, oh, yeah, you should franchise it. That's a great idea.
1: I thought that was like among the most disrespectful things this season. We see Ibrahim like by himself
0: yeah.
1: practicing this pitch that he's going
0: yeah.
1: to pitch Carmen about franchising
0: mm-hmm.
1: the beef and like opening ghost kitchens or whatever, who cares? and he's practicing and we see he's really nervous about it and just like trying to psych himself up. And then there's a scene where Uncle Jimmy is like, oh yeah, by the way, Ibrahim has a plan to like franchise the beef. And he's like, great idea. And then when Ibrahim finally gets this sit down moment
0: yeah.
1: with Carmen, he's going to give his whole spiel. Like it was, obviously telegraphed very hard that he wouldn't be able to do it, but I was like, that's so mean. Yeah. He wanted to give the pitch.
0: Yeah.
1: And then, yeah, Karma's just like, yeah, sure, sounds great. Go ahead. Bye.
0: Well, because, it kind of goes back to that classist thing of, like, fine dining is elevated and, like, the people who are actually making the money and, like, doing the work to keep the lights on this side are, like, none of that shit counts. Like, it's like, oh, yeah, go do whatever. It doesn't matter.
1: Yep.
0: Hate him. It's on site, Christopher Storer. If I ever see you, it is on site.
1: That is a parody of something a crazy person would say, not an actual threat to your physical safety. We love you. If you ever want to come on the show and have mimosas.
0: Is he still dating Gillian Jacobs?
1: I have no idea. She was on the show, so presumably they aren't on bad terms.
0: Oh, she was in the last episode, so yeah.
1: Yeah.
0: Okay.
1: Looking beautiful.
0: Always.
1: Yeah. Any, like, guest appearances that stood out to you?
0: No, it was all wasted. All of it was wasted.
1: There are multiple, like, okay, here's something that mystified me. Marcus is telling Carmen about...
0: Marcus has now taken on the mantle of being a dick, by the way. He's also hoarding spoons, which...
1: They gave him a little bit too much space in this series. Enough for me to be like, oh, this guy's not a very good actor.
0: Yeah.
1: But he was telling Carmi that he's been, like, at home watching movies and he's taking inspiration from, like, different movies. He's watched the entire catalog of Tony Scott. And I was like, did he make a dessert that was inspired by Man on Fire? Like, what Tony Scott movie is he taking inspiration from? I'm dying
0: Top
1: to know. I mean,
0: yeah,
1: I guess.
0: Yeah.
1: Of all the,
0: a,
1: like,
0: banana split ties directly to that volleyball scene, you know?
1: Okay.
0: No,
1: I like it. Say more.
0: No. I will not denigrate Top Gun by putting it in the fucking shadow
1: but
0: of the
1: I
0: bear.
1: Just thought, like, you know, directing obviously can be a very aesthetic medium. And I'm not to shit on Tony Scott's films, which are very aesthetic, but I'm just not seeing the journey from, like, yeah, Top Gun to Banana Split. But
0: I think it's a pretty straight line, Jess. You just got to use your imagination.
1: Yeah. Anything else to say?
0: No. Okay. Watch season 5 of Hacks. They did a much better job landing the plane, being true to their characters, making it emotional, but making it real. And I think that, yeah, the bear somewhere, sorry to say it, got lost in the sauce.
1: I'm sorry to say that's already my little tagline for the description of our episode today.
0: Oh, really?
1: Yes.
0: Okay, great.
1: We both got there. Did you buy into Richie's romance with that lady who I've never known her name?
0: Sarah Ramos.
1: Oh, is that who that there is?
0: Yeah.
1: She's got real local news anchor face.
0: Yes. God bless. She's actually very funny on social media.
1: I was so, like, this series tries to be about these people's journeys and stuff and, like, dealing with their trauma. And we see Richie's really afraid of the idea of international travel because he's never done it. And then he's on the plane to go to Japan and she's there holding his hand. And it's like, everyone just needs their mommy in this show.
0: Yeah. Well,
1: it's like, girl, run.
0: So, yeah, what I will say is that, you know, there's been a flirtation building between them or whatever. And again, yeah, it's done in, like, this way where he's like, no, actually, fuck it, I'm great. And then he reaches out and touches her hand in a way that made me viscerally recoil. And I said, ew! And my husband said, you just hate any physical affection. And I said, no, that is creepy. If somebody did that in the workplace, class action suit.
1: Yes. One of her fingers.
0: It was so creepy. He, like, basically, like, did something gross to the outside of her little finger, and it just I didn't notice it. I got the ick from that, and I would never touch that man.
1: Okay.
0: Also, I may be conflating it because we've been rewatching Girls, and his character in that was so repellent.
1: He was so great in that
0: repellent.
1: Show.
0: Repellent.
1: Yes. Yeah. People. I mean, I guess I rely on Reddit too much for my takes, but the show hasn't really had any romantic energy between any of the characters, except Richie apparently touching her pinky very lightly for most of its run. And there are so many people who are like, it's so great to have a show that doesn't have any, like, romance in it. It's like, grow up, man.
0: Yeah.
1: Like, ugh, people get, I don't know. There's like a whole contingent of people who are like, you know, I really liked this movie except for some of the swearing in it.
0: And yeah.
1: Like, everyone just is such a baby now.
0: Yep. Grow up.
1: All right. Anything else to say? We're almost out of time. Are you watching anything else? Have you finished The Vampire Lestat?
0: You know I have finished The Vampire Lestat. I wish I had known before this, but I have spent weeks trying to use an Australian VPN to see it earlier. And then thanks to the good people of Threads, I found out that you can just, like, Apple drops it early if you sign up for the AMC subscription through Apple. So I did that. And I would also like to say congratulations to me. I canceled it this morning. So, yeah.
1: Congratulations. Yeah. Sincerely.
0: So, yeah.
1: That's a first.
0: Well, I mean, I have like the AMC separate like thing.
1: You canceled
0: I canceled my double subscription to AMC. Yeah.
1: All right.
0: So congrats to me. Baby steps, gotta start guys. Somewhere. Yeah. Vampire Lestat is really something.
1: Okay.
0: And
1: well,
0: I cannot wait
1: to
0: talk about
1: I can
0: it.
1: Safely say that next week we will be talking about The Vampire Lestat.
0: Next week and every week.
1: And so if you haven't
0: This is a Vampire Lestat show now, guys.
1: If you haven't watched Interview with the Vampire, I recommend starting there. It is you do have to sign up for AMC Plus, but if you've never done it before, I'm sure you can get 7 days for free. So get on that and join us next week to talk The Vampire Lestat. Today, please stay tuned for Indie Rock Girl Radio, and we'll be back next week. Bye.
0: Bye.

Good morning. That is brand new music from Sons of Sevilla coming out of Great Britain. Had a chance to see those guys in support of Skin Shape. What was that? Maybe a year or so ago. Really one of my favorite bands. Featured them best of 2025 for sure. They're getting ready for new music. That is their latest single called Drive By Honey. And still loving them. Still loving them so much. And let's see. Well, you're listening to Indie Rocko Radio here on BFF.fm. Thanks for tuning in. I am reporting live from the Mission on a foggy morning. It's a good morning to cozy up to a cup of coffee and let that sunshine break through, because you know it will. It always does. We are in our very typical summer weather pattern here, but so be it. So be it. The weather will clear out soon. Okay, I'm going to keep it going with a set of all great new music for you, as is the theme of my show. I'm going to go to an artist I've also been obsessed with from Australia called Baby Cool. This is from their Infinite Baby album. I'm going to play a track here called Devotion.

How beautiful is that song? That is new music from Tati Falco, hailing from Cordoba, Argentina. So beautiful. I love it. Love all the stuff he puts out. It's a nice listen. Before that, I played new music from Soft Palms out of Long Beach, California, with their new single called Nervous as Hell. New music from Beck Ziegens out of New York City was in that stretch too. She has a new album called Engraving of Armor, and I played the track I Want You. Okay, there we go.

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I'm here every Sunday spinning the best new indie rock tunes from 11 to 12. So thanks for tuning in on this. I hope you're having a nice, easy, lazy Sunday morning. That's what Sunday morning should be. I'm going to keep it going here with new music from a band called The Miracle Seeds. This track is called Masquerade Eyes.

Your favorite band from Down Under, that's Babe Rainbow, with new music called Acid and Honey. They're going to be playing in San Francisco at the Chapel on July 19th, so always a good time. Always a good time to go see Babe Rainbow. And before that, I played new music from the Miracle Seeds. They are a band from the UK, I believe. Yeah, get to know some new music. Speaking of, I'm going to take you on a little teleportation journey. This is another artist from Down Under making music in his bedroom. Kind of sounds like a little Tame Impala-esque, doesn't it? This is Udala, teleportation music.

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That is new music from Sam Blasucci. So beautiful. Physical Dream. Get to know that album if you have not. It's really nice. Before that, I played new music from Steve Gunn. It's a remix from Sonic Boom from his Nearly There song. And S.G. Goodman was in that set as well with a new track called Heaven Sold off of her Replanting by The Signs. You've been listening to Indie Rocko Radio here on BFF.fm. Thanks for tuning in on this Sunday morning. I hope you're enjoying the listen. I'm going to keep it going here with new music from Tracy Bryant. He has a new album out called The Well. This is Widow.

Tracy Bryant from his new album called The Well. And that is going to be about it for me today, guys. It was nice hanging with you, listening to some new tunes. I'll be back next week spinning a new set of indie rock jams. I'm going to fade you out with a nice long one from Kurt Vile and his new album called Philadelphia Has Been Good to Me. It's a nice long jam. This is 99th song. Until next week.

piano into a stupor. Late in the evening to early in the morning, and both at once played it soft and low.

but also my pedal. Pedals falling down like rain, as if believe I've gone insane.

0: 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Watchmen, I'm holding it down as I'm holding it down.
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And welcome to Let It Radio right here on BFF.FM. It's actually been a while since I've been on the air. It's been about 3 weeks at this point, but hope you enjoyed the repeat shows from last week, the week before. We just listened to a little bit of Lionel Hampton and his orchestra with Sunny Side of the Street. And sorry for the late start today. Had a little bit of problems getting connected to the mothership over in San Francisco, but we're back online now. Let's start the show off a little bit of Ella Mae Morris singing about her days back in the Rosie the Riveter era, singing about coming home for the night shift down at the defense plant. Let's see, let's get this set up here. I want to just get these settings on my thing set up too also so it'll sound the best. Here we go. Ella Mae Morris right here on BFF.FM.

quiet. Can't use that jive on my milk diet. So milkman, keep those bottles quiet. Been jumping on the swing ship all night, turning out my quota. 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Gotta catch myself some righteous snot. 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Okay, boy, you blast my wig with those clinks, and I got to catch my 40 wings. So, milkman, keep those bottles quiet. The river to ride, don't mind it, cause the man with the whiskers has a lot behind it, but I can't keep punching with the victory crew when you're making me punch you with that bottle boo. I wanna give my all if I'm gonna give it, but I gotta get my shut eye if I'm gonna rip it. So bail out, bud, with that milk barrage, cause it's unpatriotic, it's a sabotage.

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a happy jitterbug, a little jitterbug looking for a place to jive. I'm not a corny hick, I know a real hot dick, cause I'm a jitterbug, mighty glad that I'm alive. 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

Benny Goodman Quartet on the Victor label with Opus 1/2 right here on BFF.FM. That's a Benny Goodman, Lionel Hampton, Teddy Wilson, Somebody Tough, I'm not sure who that is, composition, Opus 1/2 on the Victor label right here on Let It Radio, BFF.FM. And yeah, I believe that was Benny Goodman clarinet, Lionel Hampton vibes, Teddy Wilson on the piano, and Gene Krupa on drums. Jumping little combo. And then before that, Chick Webb and his orchestra featuring Ella Fitzgerald on vocals on the Decca label with I'm Just a Jitterbug. And started that little set out with a, poorly pressed version of a great, great song. That was Ella Mae Morse with Milkman, Keep Those Bottles Quiet. All right, let's listen to a little bit of Ralph Sutton on the Commodore record label from the Commodore Record Shop in New York. This is Ralph Sutton on the piano. Whoops, excuse me, with the Bix Beiderbecke composition entitled Flashes. Flashes right here on BFF.fm.

Flirting takes time, and there ain't the time to do all the things you say I do. I'm living no lie, doing no wrong.

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'Cause I'm living no lie, doing no wrong.

0: What did I hear at 12 o'clock in the day? Bells ringing?
1: Oh, man, you don't hear no church bells ringing 12 o'clock in the day.
0: Don't tell me. Somebody must be dead.
1: Ain't nobody dead. Somebody must be dead drunk.
0: Don't tell me. I think it's a funeral.
1: Yeah, Beaver, do hear a funeral. Beaver, hear that trombone phone.

Jelly Roll Morton and his Hot Chili Peppers on the Victor label from back in the 1920s with Dead Man Blues. And let's see, what do we hear before that? Listen to a little bit of Ella Fitzgerald with Chick Webb and his orchestra Swinging on the Reservation on the Decca label. And then before that, another one by Jelly Roll Morton's Hot Red Hot Peppers, also on the Victor label. That was Sidewalk Blues. And before that, that was Jimmy Mitchell singing, doing the vocals on that one with Erskine Hawkins and his orchestra with No Baby, Nobody But You. And sort of that set out with Ralph Sutton with Flashes right here on BFF.fm. Let's listen to a little bit of Art Tatum. This is a reissue on the Special Editions label by the American Record Company. Art Tatum doing the Duke Ellington composition, Art Tatum on piano performing on

0: Joe.
1: What do you mean, Joe? My name's Roy.
0: Well, come here, Roy, and get groovy. You been uptown?
1: No, I ain't been uptown, but I've been around.
0: You mean to say you ain't been uptown?
1: No, I ain't been uptown. What's uptown?

Ooh, that's a scratchy one. Record looks pretty good. I don't know why it's so scratchy. Looks great. Must just be a weird pressing or something. Anyways, that was Benny Goodman and his orchestra featuring Charlie Christian on guitar on the Columbia label with I Can't Give You Anything But Love, which I believe is a... not sure who wrote that one. Anyways, and then before that, we listened to Freddie Slack and his orchestra with Small Batch of Nod. And then before that, Earl Warren on vocals with Count Basie and his orchestra with Ride On. Then before that was Roy Eldridge on trumpet on that one. That was Gene Krupa and his orchestra with Let Me Off Uptown with Anita O'Day on vocals also, along with Roy Eldridge. And if you ever wanted to find out what the music biz was like back in the 1940s and the 50s, check out Anita O'Day's autobiography. Really great book. Very, very interesting. And then started that set out with Sophisticated Lady performed by Art Tatum on the American Record Corporation label right here on BFF.fm. Thanks for hanging out, listening to all these scratchy old records. Here's another good scratchy one. But good track. This is Lionel Hampton and his orchestra featuring Lionel Hampton and Joe James on vocals on the Decca label. Song entitled Lavender Coffin, right here on BFF.fm.

0: my life playing dice and the horses.
1: Yes, yes, yes, yes.
0: From Saratoga to Timbuktu. And now that I'm running my last, my honey,
2: what's going on?
0: We make my wish come true.

Right in your baby's home.

Duke Ellington and his famous orchestra on the Columbia label with part four of Reminiscing in Tempo right here on Let It Radio BFF.fm. And before Duke Ellington, we listened to Wingy Minone and his orchestra featuring Wingy on vocals and a cornet with My Honey's Lovin' Arms. And then before that, Pete Johnson on the piano with KC on My Mind on the Decca label. And before that, Earl Hines and his orchestra on the Bluebird label with Topsy Turvy. Started that set out with Lionel Hampton and his orchestra on the Decca label with Lavender Coffin. All right, let's move on up to the 1950s. Here's one on the Dot label. This is that old rock and roller himself, Pat Boone, with a song entitled I'll Be Home right here on BFF.fm.

As I write this letter, here's hoping you're thinking of me. My mind's made up. So long.

hanging out in the 1950s right here on BFF.fm, listening to some of that good rock and roll music. That was Al Savage on the Herald label. Herald label out of, what's it say here? Oh, doesn't say. Anyways, Al Savage with My Sweetie's Gone. And then before that, we listened to on the solo label, Geraldine and the Leaders with I'm Getting the Message All Right. And then before that, Bill Doggett on the King label with Slow Walk. And before that, Ivory Joe Hunter and his orchestra on the MGM label with Blue Moon. And started that set out with Pat Boone on the Dot label with I'll Be Home. All right, well, we got about, time for some more records. Play a few more here. Here's Hank Ballard and the Midnighters. Says formerly the Royals on the Federal label. And this is a Hank Ballard composition titled Sexy Ways right here on BFF.fm.

Take it away, take it away. Take it along. Take it, take it, take it, take it, take it away. All I've got, all I'll ever be. Take a lot, like you should. And why not try and take to me? Why? Oh, taking is good. Oh, take it away, take it away. Here is my love, baby, and it ain't hay. Give me a thrill, say that you will. Take it, take it, take it, take it, take, take, take it away.

Pat Boone Got the Blues. That was on the dot label, Ain't That a Shame, right here on BFF.fm. And that is who wrote that song? Fats Domino. Fats Domino. Composition, Ain't That a Shame. Right here on BFF.fm. And then before that, we listened to Vivian Green and her trio featuring Nick Esposito on guitar with Honey, Honey, Honey. And then before that, the Four Tunes with I Understand Just How You Feel on the Jubilee label. And then before that, Enrique Mandragara and his orchestra on the Cosmo label with Take It Away. And before that, Tab Hunter, the one and only on the Dot label with Young Love. And started that set out with Hank Ballard and his Midnighters with Sexy Ways. Well, thanks again for hanging out. I got time for about half a song. This is the Clovers on the Atlantic label with Little Mama. And stay tuned. Transfiguration coming up next. Lots more great music all afternoon right here at BFF.fm. And thanks for hanging out. We've got something going on Tuesday evening, too. Listening party in the city. If you're interested, check out the webpage down on Folsom. Should be fun. And see you next week right here on Luddite Radio, BFF.fm.

That was a song called Handful of Sand by X.NTE and Elevation, also featuring No Eyes, one of my favorites. Happy Sunday. It's the last day of the World Cup today. It's so cool that Mexico is going to win the World Cup, right? I know. Today we have up next a set by Jane Remover. And then after that, we have an Arca-inspired set. So we're just going to get rolling, and I hope that you guys have a lot of fun.

0: cab on my way to do a fitting for the video for my new single, Legacy. So
1: a fitting. Can you give us a little bit of details on your outfit?
0: You know, I love leather, so there'll be some good leather pieces in there.
1: Legacy is going to be the first single released off of your new album. So can you tell us a little bit about why you came out with Legacy?
0: The song's about no regrets.

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0: Thank you, though. I mean, he is a little cute guy. He's fine. All
1: right, let me go holler at that real quick. I'll catch you later.
0: Okay. Goodbye.
2: Sorry.
0: Bye. Let's have a good time.
2: I see y'all super tender.
0: Oh, so you've been watching me.
2: You're not already, miss.
0: Neither are you.
2: I got a real

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1: 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I never know when to come in and talk because it feels like, when you're in the car and you've made a playlist or you have a song that you really like and you're kind of just looking at your friends, wanting to see their reactions. And then if they start talking, you're like, you have to listen to this. That's exactly how I feel right now. I hope that you guys are having a really good weekend. I don't really have anything else to say because I just want to keep listening and hearing your reactions. So you can, I guess I can't see you though or hear you. So you can DM me on Instagram or something.
2: She hate when a man get home. You can't come in here.
3: Someone will come in here. What's about to happen?
2: You can't come in here.

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Bitches slow, so I'll give him a pass. Like, he put a stack. Bitches move on, cause they know I got beans. If he's trying, I'll do good for them. And I'm still getting money, I know who I am. Tryna be low, he gon' hit up my gram. If he small, he gon' act like a fan. You bigger than that, you had guys. This is slow, so I'll give him a pass.

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1: 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We're listening to a Jane Remover set called Jane underscore Remover underscore End Zone dot zip on SoundCloud. If you're looking for something fun to do tonight, if you're not at Mosswood Meltdown, which I hope you are, you can go to 924 Gilman to see the bands Choke, Infuriate, Fixer, Mob, and Discourage. We have about 7 minutes left of this set, and then after that, we're listening to an Arca-inspired DJ set called Arca Presents Air Doll.

Just popping on real quick to say that the next set is the Arca Presents Airdoll set. And to say congratulations to Spain. They won the World Cup. I mean, Mexico won the World Cup. Viva Mexico.

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10: That was a set by Arca called Arca Presents Air Doll. I'm Lynn, or DJ Lintendo, with Hypernormal Prophecy. The show before me is Ludite Radio with The Geezer, which you can hear every Sunday. You can hear Hypernormal Prophecy biweekly every other Sunday. And after me today is a show called Tangents, which you can also listen to every other Sunday from 4 to 6 p.m. Next, we're going to listen to a song that I don't know how to pronounce because I love to find all of my music on SoundCloud. And a lot of those artists, bless their souls, I have no idea what those say. But this one is called Nosebleed Melody, I'm assuming, by Echo 2K and Ollie XL. I will see you guys in 2 weeks.

You didn't sleep yet? I didn't understand. Maybe that's why your voice is fucked. So, anyway, it was nice to meet you. Yeah, I would like to see you one day.

0: show. You guys like to introduce yourself?
1: Thank you for having us. This is Wes. Hope you're all having a good Sunday.
2: Hello, hello. This is May. Thanks for having us. I'm Manu.
0: Well, Wes and May are here, and we're not worried about anything because the World Cup is over. A team won. Spain. Spain won the World Cup. Super exciting. Good for them. I think it's the second time they won.

tunes. I know typically I play a lot of really high tempo music, but today's going to be a little slower, and May's given me some recommendations of some things that she listens to, so we're going to vibe to some of her vibes.

0: Hey y'all, we're back in the studio with May. So May and I are just catching up on life and things that have been going on. And wait, May, what have you been up to this weekend?
1: What have I been up to? Oh boy. Just doing a bunch of chores. catching up on some work, applying for some jobs. What did we do this weekend that was interesting? I did go to a sewing class.
0: A sewing class?
1: Sewing class.
0: Was it your first sewing class? Wait, where was the sewing class?
1: It was at the sewing room in Alameda.
0: Oh.
1: Yes.
0: Okay.
1: And they provide the sewing machine, all the materials. It's very immersive. It's just, I guess I'm a very nervous person, so I was struggling sewing a straight line.
0: Oh, so how big is the class? Were there like a lot of people?
1: There were about 5 of us.
0: Okay.
1: Including a little girl. It was really sweet. She was really into it.
0: I love that. So did you come up with your own, did you say, like, I'm coming to make a dress, I'm coming to make, like, how did it start? Did they provide the materials or you had to bring your own fabric?
1: They provide everything. I just really want to learn how to sew. Like, I am really into cosplay.
0: Okay.
1: So I'd love to learn how to sew my own costumes.
0: Yeah.
2: Sew my own costume someday. But I should learn how to use a machine first.
0: Yeah. So how did you get into cosplay?
2: How did I get into cosplay? I love anime and animated media. I watch all the superhero stuff.
0: Yeah.
2: And I thought I'd like just try dressing up as my favorite characters. My first cosplay by myself was in 2017. I did Lady Loki.
0: Oh.
2: Yeah, I went to a convention by myself in Alameda. It's called Kraken Con.
0: Mm-hmm.
2: It was on the USS Hornet. I don't know if you've ever been.
0: I have never been.
2: Made some friends, and I just really enjoyed the community aspect, and it just grew from there.
0: Mm-hmm.
2: So... like, it's one thing to cosplay, like, pre-made costumes. Not that there's anything wrong with that.
0: let's dig in.
2: I don't think there's anything wrong with that. I just think it can get, like, expensive, and they don't, like, companies don't know, like, how your body is shaped, right?
0: True.
2: So I just thought maybe I could learn how to sew my own costumes.
0: Yeah.
2: Now I want to make my own clothes. I don't know how long it's going to take for me to learn all of that, but it is a new hobby that I'm embarking on, and everyone's been really supportive.
0: I love that. I really want to make clothes, but because I think it's really stemmed from me being tall and the fact that, you know, growing up, it was hard to find jeans that were long enough.
2: Yes.
0: And I was, you know, I would have jeans when I was younger. It was 10th grade when I realized that I was growing. Because it was over the summer after 9th grade. I was wearing shorts all the time. And once school started, I was like, oh my gosh, all my pants are short. And it cascaded, like, every few months. I had to keep buying longer and longer and longer pants. And then I would always get teased, like, oh, by my little cousins, like, oh, high waters. And I'm just like, so now that people are wearing cropped jeans, I'm just like, now it's cool, huh? But I think in some ways I'm like, if I could make my own that are tailor fit, tailor made, and I could feel confident and comfortable in them, why not?
2: Yeah.
0: And I go thrifting all the time and I find really cool pieces, and I'm like, it could be cool to combine these and to make something new.
2: Yeah, alter it for your body.
0: Exactly.
2: Tailor fit.
0: Tailor made.
3: I'm also learning to accept my body as it is. I have been holding on to this thought that I should still be the same weight that I was at 18. I'm now 31, same waist size. So I was holding on to a 32 waist, muffin topping a little bit, muffin topping pretty hard. And apparently, if you listen to your wife, your clothes and your life just gets so much better.
0: They do.
3: So, you know, a shout out to all the women out there looking out for men And men, I think it's a good time for us to listen. And it's a hard skill. I don't like listening. Yeah.
0: So have you learned anything recently about listening, or how is that? Tell me more about listening and how that has changed your life.
3: So yesterday we sat down in the park after we had a bit of a miscommunication on our walk. And we actually read an article about active listening.
2: Yes, we did.
0: Ooh.
3: And, you know, it seems like it should be obvious that when you're listening to someone, you're hearing them. And it's different when we also want to make sure the other person in the conversation feels that they're heard and what they wanted to get across is validated. I've been working on my mental health, and there's something called GIVE. I forget what the G and the I are for. The V is for validating. And my doctor was telling me that validating is really about listening to the subtext in a conversation and trying to pick out the emotions that are coming up.
0: Yeah.
3: And taking a moment to say, hey, I'm hearing maybe that you're upset at me. Mm. And taking a moment to say, hey, that's okay. I don't like it. And it's okay that that's where we are right now. And I acknowledge it, so that way I can change my behavior.
0: Yeah. Wow, that's deep. I mean, and I think it's, I mean, I need to practice active listening more. I talk a lot.
3: Yeah, you do.
0: Hey, do I really? Okay, anyway, but I do listen, but I feel like I have so many things that I want to say when sometimes people are talking that I find myself interrupting, and I'm trying to be better at not, because I think for me, if I think about it and I'm not able to say it in a timely fashion, I lose it. And then I feel like the conversation, and I'm like, oh, wait, I was going to say something, but it slipped my mind. Mm-hmm. So I've been trying to find ways to actively listen while

0: And I just mute myself and just repeat it to myself, like, yes, I'm going to say this one or don't. That's my own version of active listening, I guess.
1: I think for work calls, what I've been really working on is writing down the notes that I want to say. And I am also very guilty of listening to respond and interrupting. And May, hopefully you can agree that I've been doing a better job of acknowledging when I'm interrupting and even apologizing and asking you to go on.
2: Yeah, I think you're really good at active listening, and it took a moment for me to reflect on why I needed to slow down and respond in a way that was affirming and asked appropriate questions, like, oh, it sounded like you were annoyed by that occurrence at work. I also feel that way. Mm-hmm. It's slowing down and giving that person the space to be vulnerable. And I think slowing down and listening really strengthens a connection. And I hadn't learned that. I had to unlearn so much of how I was raised. And it's a growing process. It's not comfortable, but I really enjoy connecting with my husband in that way. Thank you, therapy.
0: Thank you, therapy. Well, with that, that was amazing, just learning so much from you guys about just relationships and ways to keep growing and listening to each other. While we're listening, maybe we should listen to some tunes, huh?
2: Yeah, let's get back to it.
0: Let's get back to some tunes.
1: Next track, please.

0: You are listening to BFF.fm, Best Frequencies Forever, and I'm your host, Amenu. And we were just listening to Walking with Ice Cream by Tupperwave. This was actually a recommendation from May. I've never heard of this artist. In fact, when I was searching the artist, I thought it said Tupperware. And I was very confused. I'm like, why can't I find it? And as I put it in, I was like, okay, I've never seen it before, but Walking with Ice Cream is a very interesting title, something that I struggle to do. I like to sit and eat my ice cream. But so yeah, May, tell me more about what inspired you to, you know, listen to this track, mm-hmm. and tell me more about the history of this, how you discovered this artist.
1: Sure. Honestly, anime.
0: It all comes back.
1: It all goes back to anime, right? Like growing up, I watched a lot of like 80s, 90s, early 2000s anime. Really did it for me. Especially the anime Samurai Champloo. That soundtrack sent me down a rabbit hole. I started looking into the artists behind the music and the genres and the musicians who influenced them. And so I eventually just started listening to old Japanese jazz, city pop, jazz fusion, and now I just love tracing it all back like a musical family tree, especially hearing how Black American genres like jazz and hip-hop inspired artists around the world, and how Japanese musicians made those influences like their own sounds, mm-hmm. with their own cultural sounds. That's usually how I discover new music.
0: Yeah. So when you listen to this kind of music, what are you doing? Are you just sitting? Are you walking a dog? Are you cooking? Like, what's the vibe?
1: Oh, yeah. I listen to this when I'm doing chores and I'm like dancing around the house. I'll walk my dog to this kind of music.
0: Nice.
1: And I live up in the mountains, right? So I'm just surrounded by trees and the big blue sky, and it just puts me in a really good mood.
2: Would you say this music is kind of romantic to you? Does it? What kind of feelings does it evoke? And why is it important to you?
1: Wow. That's a serious question. It does bring me back to a time where I felt more carefree. Life was a bit more rose-tinted, I think. At the same time, I'm imagining like neon lights, being in the back seat of my parents' car, watching billboards go by. It evokes that feeling of living in a simpler time, or puts my worries in the back seat. I don't have to, mm-hmm. you know, focus on my worries. I just focus on what feels good right now.
0: Yeah.
2: What I'm hearing is a mix of childhood nostalgia and also kind of imagining what it would be like to be an adult living in a glistening city.
1: For sure.
0: I just want to say, May, your voice is just so calming. It's very easy to actively listen to.
1: Oh, thank you.
0: But no, I love all of that about the music and how it transports you to a different place, and also like music that takes you to a different country even.
1: Yeah.
0: Like, a lot of the music I've been playing has been from, I think I had some from Nigeria, I had some from Japan, from, I think it's like a Turkish artist as well that I had on here. But I think it's cool how like anime influences you to do different things. And some shows that I watch also influence me in the same way. Like,
1: right?
0: I discover music. I was watching a movie earlier. I think it was, I Love Boosters. And it had a really cool music in the soundtrack. I feel like, you know, most times I'm not like a soundtrack person for mm-hmm. movies or things. But I was like, they have some good bops.
2: Amenu, you're kind of a globe traveler right now, a little bit of a globe trotter.
0: Yeah, I was a globe trotter in the past. I mean, I still am in a way. I guess maybe I haven't mentioned on this show is I used to be a nomad. After grad school, I sold everything, shipped 2 boxes to my sister to keep for me. Just like, you know, some keepsakes, like your high school yearbook and random mm-hmm. things that you're like, oh, this would be nice to remember. And from there, I left the Bay. I was booking one-way tickets across the world for 3 years. I was living from a suitcase. And I spanned 15 different countries, and I spent, you know, like 3 to 4 months in each place. And I mean, it just really taught me that, you know, I mean, we're all the same everywhere. We all have the same, well, we don't have the same issues, but we have very similar issues going on.
1: Yeah.
0: But you really don't need much. It made me more minimalistic, where, you know, I owned one pair of jeans for 3 years, guys.
1: Wow.
0: I only wore it on flights. Because, you know, yeah, I'm not trying to have my body touching the seats and stuff. And I was in a lot of warm countries, so I just would wear dresses and skirts and shorts everywhere I went. But then those are my travel pants. And I would carry the same clothes, and I would buy to replace. I was just very, like, I don't need too much. Like, I want to dress cute, but I also don't want to be carrying too much. And you end up wearing the same thing over and over. I mean, my closet right now, I wear maybe 10% of it. It's actually really bad. And I'm like, are these bringing me joy? Joy to look at. But I need to wear them more and find things to wear them to. But yeah, the globe really helped me to discover a lot of music. I would Shazam when I'm in a taxi in Dakar. I would, you know, go to festivals and meet people and ask them about their favorite music, and I made playlists for every place that I went to. Wow. So it really helped me explore music and just listen to different things. And also, coming from, you know, I grew up in Nigeria, a lot of the music that I hear in different places, I hear the influence of, like, the African beats, African drums, the flute. Like, I was in Colombia at a festival, and the music they were playing, that the Afro-Colombian music, the flute, sounded like traditional Igbo music.
1: Oh, that's cool.
0: And at some point, I will play, like, a nice Igbo playlist, some high life Nigerian music, maybe when the Independence Day rolls around in October 1st. But that's a long way to say, yes, I have been quite a globetrotter. In fact, I have some trips planned next month. I'm excited to be going to Seoul, Korea, and South Korea. Still got a plan where I'm going to stay and what I'm going to do, but the flight has been booked.
1: Cool.
0: Yes.
2: I'm excited to listen to the music that you come back with.
0: Oh, and, yeah.
2: And hear a little bit about the food that you get to eat.
0: Mm-hmm. Yeah. Do you listen to any Korean music, any K-pop?
2: Don't you, May?
0: Call her out.
1: I love the soundtracks in, like, Korean dramas.
0: Mm-hmm.
1: I love a good ballad. I love, like, romantic music. And I've been listening to a lot of K-pop. I don't know if I would say I'm, like, a K-pop stan.
0: Oh, there's a distinction.
2: I think I would say that you are particularly enthused by a group of stray children. Is that what they are?
0: Sorry, what? Stray children?
1: They're called Stray Kids.
0: Oh.
1: They're an idol group. And I just think they have a really unique sound.
2: And be honest, which one of them is your favorite?
1: Bang Chan.
0: No holding back there.
1: That's my answer. No, Felix too. Oh, I love them all.
0: Stray Kids. Is BTS K-pop?
1: I think, yeah.
0: Okay,
1: yeah.
0: Okay. I think that those are, like, the OGs that everybody knows about, and
1: BTS,
0: they just keep getting
1: probably
0: bigger.
1: Yeah, the biggest group right now.
0: The Destiny's Child of K-pop.
1: I can see that.
0: I can see that.
1: That's a generous comparison.
0: I mean, okay, are there any pop girl groups that we can compare them to?
1: I don't know. Like BTS, or what do you
0: BTS, know? Yeah. Like, if they're not the Destiny's Child, then who would you say they are, like, in their own subgenre?
1: I mean, I saw this, like, global ranking of pop groups, and they're up there with, like, One Direction. So, that's pretty big, right?
2: That's pretty good. I do have to say I'm kind of a sucker for Blackpink.
0: Okay.
1: Twice.
0: Yeah. Oh, that's the name of a group.
1: That's the name of the group.
0: Oh,
1: Twice.
0: Okay. I thought he was like, I saw Blackpink twice. Okay. We're learning so much.
1: Yes, we are.
0: Well, that is fantastic. Guys, we are talking on here on BFF.fm. And speaking of fantastic, the next song is called Fantastic Man by William Onyeabo. All right. Well, let's play the tunes.